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1: Tonight, a chance of showers and thunderstorms, partly cloudy with a low around 74 degrees, south winds 3 to 6 miles an hour. Tomorrow, a 70% chance of showers and thunderstorms likely after 11 a.m. Partly sunny with a high near 93, south winds 6 to 10 miles an hour with gusts as high as 17 miles an hour. And that's your Bass Capital Radio weather.
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3: Tonight, a chance of showers and thunderstorms, partly cloudy with a low around 74 degrees, south winds 3 to 6 miles an hour. Tomorrow, a 70% chance of showers and thunderstorms likely after 11 a.m. Partly sunny with a high near 93, south winds 6 to 10 miles an hour with gusts as high as 17 miles an hour. 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

they found him at Park Street, West 25th. They can't even find a heartbeat. Lord, his fingers are stiff. Just like they're all frozen, he's holding.

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2: Tonight, a chance of showers and thunderstorms, partly cloudy with a low around 74 degrees, south winds 3 to 6 miles an hour. Tomorrow, a 70% chance of showers and thunderstorms likely after 11 a.m. Partly sunny with a high near 93, south winds 6 to 10 miles an hour with gusts as high as 17 miles an hour. 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
2: Overnight, mostly cloudy with a low around 74 degrees. Today, a 70% chance of showers and thunderstorms likely after 8 a.m. Partly sunny with a high near 93 degrees. And that's your Bass Capital Radio weather.

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2: Overnight, mostly cloudy with a low around 74 degrees. Today, a 70% chance of showers and thunderstorms likely after 8 a.m. Partly sunny with a high near 93 degrees. 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

0: Hey, who wants gum?
1: I do, thanks.
0: Don't thank me. Thank Native Americans.
1: Native Americans gave me chewing gum? I didn't know that.
0: Yeah, they also gave you parkas and canoes and snow goggles
1: what?
0: And adobes and chaps and electroplating.
1: Really?
0: So many things. Lacrosse, hammocks, baby bottles,
1: seriously?
0: Rubber, the compass, camouflage, aspirin.
1: Aspirin? I didn't know that either.
0: Yep. And kayaks, yams, maple syrup, suspension
1: maple
0: bridges,
1: syrup.
0: Umbrellas, vanilla, freeze-drying, harpoons,
1: really?
0: Peppers, avocados.
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Grimes from the Putnam County Department of Public Safety, reminding you to stay safe, stay vigilant in times of disaster, whether it be through wildfire, storms, or any type of other community events that are of any concern. 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
2: Overnight, mostly cloudy with a low around 74 degrees. Today, a 70% chance of showers and thunderstorms likely after 8 a.m. Partly sunny with a high near 93 degrees. 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

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Addiction is a family disease. 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We believe that by sharing our experience, strength, and hope, we can learn from each other how to deal with the pain and heartbreak that comes with loving an addict. 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We can help you and understand you in a way that no one else can.

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2: Overnight, mostly cloudy with a low around 74 degrees. Today, a 70% chance of showers and thunderstorms likely after 8 a.m. Partly sunny with a high near 93 degrees. And that's your Bass Capital Radio weather.

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0: So when you get to the corner of Smith and Orchard, you're going to want to take a
1: left. You are not going to.
0: Then what you're
1: going
0: to do is turn onto Marcy Avenue.
1: Just broke up.
0: And go past the first three
1: she's
0: lights.
1: Happy about
0: and then take the next left.
1: I don't really think she's
0: five more
1: happy,
0: blocks,
1: but
0: you should be
1: who
0: there.
1: Who am I to judge, right?
0: Park
1: anyway,
0: on the right.
1: That's
0: I'll see you later tonight.
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2: Overnight, mostly cloudy with a low around 74 degrees. Today, a 70% chance of showers and thunderstorms likely after 8 a.m. Partly sunny with a high near 93 degrees. And that's your Bass Capital Radio weather.

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0: In ag news from the Southeast AgNet, Congress is considering another round of farm assistance as lawmakers debated a proposed $12 billion agricultural aid package included in a broader budget reconciliation measure. Agriculture Secretary Brooke Rollins met with House Republicans this week, saying the administration's long-term goal is to strengthen the farm economy by expanding market opportunities and reducing production costs rather than relying on repeated government assistance. Rollins pointed to efforts to open new export markets, improve domestic markets, and lower input costs for producers. At the same time, lawmakers continue negotiating the size of the aid package and how it would be funded. The proposal comes as many producers continue facing tight margins despite improvements in some commodity prices. Specialty crop organizations and other farm groups are also watching closely as Congress works through the legislation.
1: Some people are all talk, but conservative farmer Wilton Simpson gets the job done. That's why 61 Florida sheriffs, 24 former Cattlemen Association presidents, and Governor Ron DeSantis all agree. We need Republican Wilton Simpson for Commissioner of Agriculture. They endorse him because Wilton's done the job before. Safeguarding our food supply? He got it done. Conservative Wilton Simpson banned hostile nations, including China, from buying Florida farmland. Standing with our farmers and against overdevelopment? He got it done. Conservative Wilton Simpson increased farmland preservation by 243%. Expanding Florida's wildlife corridors? He got it done. Conservative Wilton Simpson created the Florida Wildlife Corridor Program and conserved 18 million acres of Florida land, including thousands of acres of working farmland. Wilton Simpson is a conservative workhorse who gets the job done. A proven conservative farmer endorsed by Ron DeSantis. Wilton Simpson for Commissioner of Agriculture. Paid for by Wilton Simpson, Republican for Florida Commissioner of Agriculture.
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0: his lips. 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
0: Now Abilene was troubled by a cattle rustling gang. Zeke and Zach and One-Eyed Jack and Pete and Fearless Fang.

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He thought he had him near the cheese and cold salami cuts.

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2: Overnight, mostly cloudy with a low around 74 degrees. Today, a 70% chance of showers and thunderstorms likely after 8 a.m. Partly sunny with a high near 93 degrees. And that's your Bass Capital Radio weather.

0: In livestock news from Southeast AgNet, nearly 700 cattle producers from across the country gathered last week in Aurora, Colorado for the Cattle Industry Summer Business Meeting. And the message coming out of the event is one of optimism for the cattle business. Hosted by the National Cattlemen's Beef Association, the meeting brought producers together to discuss policy priorities, beef promotion efforts, industry challenges and opportunities that could shape the future of the cattle sector. NCBA President Gene Copenhaver said the annual gathering serves as an important opportunity for producers to share ideas and strengthen the industry. Copenhaver said, quote, "We conduct a lot of business during this meeting, but we also benefit by gathering together and learning from each other." Copenhaver also added that producers continue demonstrating their commitment to making the industry stronger for future generations. For more information, visit southeastagnet.com.
1: Some people are all talk, but conservative farmer Wilton Simpson gets the job done. That's why 61 Florida sheriffs, 24 former Cattlemen Association presidents, and Governor Ron DeSantis all agree. We need Republican Wilton Simpson for Commissioner of Agriculture. They endorse him because Wilton's done the job before. Safeguarding our food supply? He got it done. Conservative Wilton Simpson banned hostile nations, including China, from buying Florida farmland. Standing with our farmers and against overdevelopment, he got it done. Conservative Wilton Simpson increased farmland preservation by 243%. Expanding Florida's wildlife corridors, he got it done. Conservative Wilton Simpson created the Florida Wildlife Corridor Program and conserved 18 million acres of Florida land, including thousands of acres of working farmland. Wilton Simpson is a conservative workhorse who gets the job done. A proven conservative farmer endorsed by Ron DeSantis. Wilton Simpson for Commissioner of Agriculture. Paid for by Wilton Simpson, Republican for Florida Commissioner of Agriculture.
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3: 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The plaza sits between Cathedral Place and King Street, just west of the Bridge of Lions. Concerts take place every Thursday from 6 until 8 p.m. If there are weather delays or cancellations, updates will be posted on the city's website homepage.
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I'm reminding you that we're there as your resource in the community for those horticulture needs, whether it's free pH soil testing or finding out about how to handle those pests in the garden. 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
1: In specialty crop news on the Southeast AgNet, I'm Clint Thompson. New research in China suggests that combining traditional color cameras with near-infrared imaging could make automated citrus grading systems much better at detecting surface defects. Surface appearance is one of the biggest factors determining quality and market value, and while many commercial sorting systems rely on standard color cameras, those cameras can struggle to detect certain defects or distinguish between similar blemishes. To address that challenge, researchers developed an artificial intelligence system that combines images from both visible light and near-infrared cameras. By combining information from both types of images, the new system is able to identify defects more accurately than systems using either imaging method alone. For more information, see citrusindustry.net.
2: Some people are all talk, but conservative farmer Wilton Simpson gets the job done. That's why 61 Florida sheriffs, 24 former Cattlemen Association presidents, and Governor Ron DeSantis all agree. We need Republican Wilton Simpson for Commissioner of Agriculture. They endorse him because Wilton's done the job before. Safeguarding our food supply? He got it done. Conservative Wilton Simpson banned hostile nations, including China, from buying Florida farmland. Standing with our farmers and against overdevelopment, he got it done. Conservative Wilton Simpson increased farmland preservation by 243%. Expanding Florida's wildlife corridors, he got it done. Conservative Wilton Simpson created the Florida Wildlife Corridor Program and conserved 18 million acres of Florida land, including thousands of acres of working farmland. Wilton Simpson is a conservative workhorse who gets the job done. A proven conservative farmer endorsed by Ron DeSantis. Wilton Simpson for Commissioner of Agriculture. Paid for by Wilton Simpson, Republican for Florida Commissioner of Agriculture.
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4: 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The Interlochen Fire Department will have breakfast on the first Saturday of each month at 217 Kennedy Street in Interlochen. 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Pancakes, eggs, sausage, biscuits, gravy, grits, and toast will be served.
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lots of rolling wheels and shifting gears round that Jersey turnpike. Barney stopped me with his gun 10 minutes after midnight. Said, sir, you broke the limit in this rusty old truck. I don't know about that accent, son. This

Kentucky. When the CB rang with the bobtail rig, it's rolling on like thunder. Well, I answered him and he asked me, aren't you from out in Tulsa? No, but you might have seen me there. Just dropped the

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1: Overnight, mostly cloudy with a low around 74 degrees. Today, a 70% chance of showers and thunderstorms likely after 8 a.m. Partly sunny with a high near 93 degrees. And that's your Bass Capital Radio weather.

Hi, this is Bobby Jackson from Polite Canoe Vision Lions Club. 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

0: From the Southeast AgNet, this is the bottom line. At the Florida Livestock Auctions, receipts at 10 markets totaled 7,549, 6,977 last week, and 7,806 a year ago. Compared to 1 week ago, slaughter cows and bulls sold mostly steady. Feeder cattle sold steady to $8 lower. Feeder and replacement cattle sold steady. Medium and large frame number 1 and 2 feeder steers, 3s and 4s brought $475 to $690. 4s and 5s $400 to $575. 6 and 7s $350 to $530. 6 and 7s $325. To 430. Medium and large frame number 1 and 2 feeder heifers, 3s and 4s brought $400 to $620. 4s and 5s $350 to $540. 5s and 6s $325 to $450. 6 and 7s $300 to $425. Slaughter cows boning 80 to 85% lean, 850 to 1200 pounds brought $161 to $189. Lean slaughter cows 85 to 90% lean, 850 to 1200 pounds brought $132 to $177. Yield grade 1 slaughter bulls 1000 to 2100 pounds brought $206 to $241.
1: Some people are all talk, but conservative farmer Wilton Simpson gets the job done. That's why 61 Florida sheriffs, 24 former Cattlemen Association presidents, and Governor Ron DeSantis all agree. We need Republican Wilton Simpson for Commissioner of Agriculture. They endorse him because Wilton's done the job before. Safeguarding our food supply? He got it done. Conservative Wilton Simpson banned hostile nations, including China, from buying Florida farmland. Standing with our farmers and against overdevelopment? He got it done. Conservative Wilton Simpson increased farmland preservation by 243%. Expanding Florida's wildlife corridors? He got it done. Conservative Wilton Simpson created the Florida Wildlife Corridor Program and conserved 18 million acres of Florida land, including thousands of acres of working farmland. Wilton Simpson is a conservative workhorse who gets the job done. A proven conservative farmer endorsed by Ron DeSantis. Wilton Simpson for Commissioner of Agriculture. Paid for by Wilton Simpson, Republican for Florida Commissioner of Agriculture.
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He laughed and kissed his mom and said, "You're Billy Joe's a man."

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0: comes to town.
1: Hi, this is Sheila McCoy from the Palatka Christian Service Center, Heart of Putnam, reminding you that we are offering you a hand up and not a hand out.

0: In ag news from the Southeast AgNet, Congress is considering another round of farm assistance as lawmakers debated a proposed $12 billion agricultural aid package included in a broader budget reconciliation measure. Agriculture Secretary Brooke Rollins met with House Republicans this week, saying the administration's long-term goal is to strengthen the farm economy by expanding market opportunities and reducing production costs rather than relying on repeated government assistance. Rollins pointed to efforts to open new export markets, improve domestic markets, and lower input costs for producers. At the same time, lawmakers continue negotiating the size of the aid package and how it would be funded. The proposal comes as many producers continue facing tight margins despite improvements in some commodity prices. Specialty crop organizations and other farm groups are also watching closely as Congress works through the legislation.
1: Some people are all talk, but conservative farmer Wilton Simpson gets the job done. That's why 61 Florida sheriffs, 24 former Cattlemen Association presidents, and Governor Ron DeSantis all agree. We need Republican Wilton Simpson for Commissioner of Agriculture. They endorse him because Wilton's done the job before. Safeguarding our food supply? He got it done. Conservative Wilton Simpson banned hostile nations, including China, from buying Florida farmland. Standing with our farmers and against overdevelopment? He got it done. Conservative Wilton Simpson increased farmland preservation by 243%. Expanding Florida's wildlife corridors? He got it done. Conservative Wilton Simpson created the Florida Wildlife Corridor Program and conserved 18 million acres of Florida land, including thousands of acres of working farmland. Wilton Simpson is a conservative workhorse who gets the job done. A proven conservative farmer endorsed by Ron DeSantis. Wilton Simpson for Commissioner of Agriculture. Paid for by Wilton Simpson, Republican for Florida Commissioner of Agriculture.
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0: In livestock news from Southeast AgNet, nearly 700 cattle producers from across the country gathered last week in Aurora, Colorado for the Cattle Industry Summer Business Meeting. And the message coming out of the event is one of optimism for the cattle business. Hosted by the National Cattlemen's Beef Association, the meeting brought producers together to discuss policy priorities, beef promotion efforts, industry challenges and opportunities that could shape the future of the cattle sector. NCBA President Gene Copenhaver said the annual gathering serves as an important opportunity for producers to share ideas and strengthen the industry. Copenhaver said, quote, "We conduct a lot of business during this meeting, but we also benefit by gathering together and learning from each other." Copenhaver also added that producers continue demonstrating their commitment to making the industry stronger for future generations. For more information, visit southeastagnet.com.
1: Some people are all talk, but conservative farmer Wilton Simpson gets the job done. 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
2: NBC News Radio, I'm Michael Kastner. There are growing concerns about the spread of war in the Middle East with word of the deaths of three American service members in the U.S. launching retaliatory airstrikes. U.S. CENTCOM confirms an Iranian airstrike killed two U.S. service members and left one missing while another service member was killed in action in Iraq. It all comes as Iran's supreme leader is vowing to widen the war if the U.S. keeps attacking the Islamic Republic. Spain is the winner of the World Cup, defeating Argentina 1-0. It's the second time Spain has won the World Cup, the first coming in 2010. New data shows the World Cup raised consumer spending around the U.S. in June. More from Lisa Carton.
3: The Bank of America Institute found that consumer spending using credit and debit cards increased over 6% from a year ago. The B of A data shows higher consumer spending, mainly at restaurants and bars. It also found many lower-income households increased their spending.
2: Michael Kastner, NBC News Radio.
4: This is Florida News Now.
5: Governor DeSantis has signed a new death warrant, even as two men are waiting for theirs to be carried out.
6: If all goes on schedule, 61-year-old William Silvio will be put to death August 18th for the 2006 murder of his estranged wife at her mother's home in Castleberry. Between now and then, the state is set to execute 68-year-old James Duckett of Lake County for the murder of 11-year-old Teresa Maccabee in 1987, as well as 80-year-old Dominic Occhicone, convicted of killing his former girlfriend's parents in Pasco County. These three would make the 11th, 12th, and 13th executions in Florida this year. I'm Gordon Bird.
5: Andrew Tate and his brother have been arrested in Miami. The social media influencers, notorious for their sexist views, were arrested by federal marshals on Saturday on criminal charges of rape and sex trafficking in the UK. Police are searching for a man and his two dogs who they say attacked another man walking his dog in Miami. Evan Motlong tells NBC 6 News two pit bulls attacked his German Shepherd, and when he went to separate them, the two dogs' owner attacked him.
7: This guy shoved me when I was running away when I wasn't looking, and then when I was on the ground, he punched me.
5: Witness posted video of the attack online, and others have commented they know the man and add his dogs have attacked other people. Dozens of Hillsborough deputies, along with Sheriff Chad Cronister, gathered outside Tampa General Hospital on Saturday to give Deputy Soparfany Moon a round of applause as he walked out the front door to continue his recovery at home.
8: I know we all signed up to do the same thing, and any of you guys, if y'all heard what happened to this person, you would have done the same thing. You would have been there. If it was your call, you would have done the same thing.
5: Moon and Deputy Colton Daniels were shot last Thursday when they responded to a domestic violence call in Ruskin. With Florida's News, I'm Reed Shepard.
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12: You know some really smart people right now that are searching and seeking for the answers. Hey, this is Pastor Gary. Here's some grace for your journey. The Apostle Paul had some amazing opportunities to share the gospel with people rich and poor, educated, uneducated, but he's dealing with some really smart people right now, and they're wondering about what he was saying. He was preaching the gospel, and man, they were really wondering what was all this about. Listen to what happened. And they took him and brought him to the Areopagus, this big room, and they said to him, "What is this new teaching that you are preaching? For you bring some strange things to our ears. Now, we want to know what these things mean." Right now, there's somebody in your sphere of influence, in your circle of friends, that's asking this question. I'm hearing something new, but I don't understand it. Can someone explain the gospel to me? Be the person to step up and share the gospel, and you'll see people come to the kingdom, and you'll have unbelievable grace for your journey.
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14: And good morning. It is Mary in the morning along with Steve Saucier in the morning with me. It is 7:05 right now, and it's Monday, July the 20th. Had a lot of things happening over the weekend. Currently on our porch right now, 78 degrees is the temperature, and Steve, you've got the weather.
15: So today there's going to be a 40% chance of showers and thunderstorms after 2 p.m., increasing clouds and hot with a high near 95. Heat index values as high as 105. South wind 5 to 11 miles per hour, gusts as high as 20 miles per hour. Tonight, 30% chance of showers and thunderstorms before 8 p.m. Mostly cloudy with a low around 76. South wind 6 to 8 miles per hour with gusts as high as 17 miles per hour. We had a half inch of rain here in Palatka.
14: All righty. I'm not sure about East Palatka yet. They usually don't have as much as we do, but it sure sounded like it was going to just open up last night. And I think north of us, they got a lot of rain up in the Jacksonville area, but not so much here. All righty, so our weather forecast for today and tonight is showing pretty much the same as we've had, but only a 30% chance of rain today. All right, we're going to start off the morning with Love on the Rocks with Neil Diamond. When we come back, we'll find out about some of the things that we did this weekend. See what you did.

And Love on the Rocks, Neil Diamond, and you're listening to WIYD. Mary and Steve with you in the morning. 7:10 right now is our time. And on the porch, we have 78 degrees. We had a half an inch of rain over the weekend. Florida Highway Patrol this morning reports that overnight they've been doing some construction over in St. Johns County, and that construction is continuing right now. They should be winding it up pretty soon, you would think. But this is I-95 southbound, mile marker 321 in St. Augustine. The right two lanes are blocked at this point, so that's going to slow down traffic. Again, construction on I-95 southbound, mile marker 321 in St. Augustine. Two right lanes are blocked at this point. All right, coming up next, we're going to be talking a little bit about what we did over the weekend. We went to see a movie. A lot of movies are coming out here lately. Almost every week we've got something. But Clint Black is first with One Emotion.

0: All right, back on the morning show, Steve and Mary with you in the morning. 7:14 is our time, 78 degrees on the porch. And apparently they did not, Tim says, nothing over in East Palatka for rain. So, unfortunately, no rain over in East Palatka. All right, so you and I went to see a movie this weekend.
1: Yes, we did. So it was small movie. What was it? The Odyssey, yes.
0: 3 hours.
1: Yeah, 3 hours long, but a very entertaining movie.
0: Well, it was
1: movie.
0: The Odyssey. Yeah, but it was a good movie.
1: So Christopher Nolan comes back with another great movie about Odysseus's journey in Homer's The Odyssey. So, star-studded cast, a lot of famous actors in it. The movie is set after the conclusion of the 10-year war in Troy, and it starts with the hero Odysseus, who's played by Matt Damon.
0: Mm-hmm. You almost don't recognize him.
1: No, you don't.
0: He looks kind of familiar, but yeah.
1: But it pretty much stays true to Homer's book about the Odyssey. There are a lot of great actors playing key parts. Anne Hathaway plays Penelope, who's Odysseus's wife. You've got Helen of Troy, that's being played by Lupita Nyong'o. You've got King Menelaus, John Bernthal. You've got Agamemnon being played by Benny Safdie. You've just got a who's list of great actors. Telemachus, who is Odysseus' son, is played by Tom Holland. Antinous is played by Robert Pattinson, and Sinon is played by Elliot Page. The movie is long. Mm-hmm. However, it goes by.
0: Yeah, you don't feel like it's 3 hours. I didn't. I mean, yeah. You know it's long, but it's just, it doesn't. There's no pauses in it, or the action continues throughout the whole
1: thing. The action continues, and like I said, for anybody who has read the book, it pretty much stays true to the book. Matt Damon in his role does just a great job. So does Anne Hathaway. Mm-hmm. And Robert Pattinson. I think the one who steals the show is Tom Holland, in his role as Telemachus, the son.
0: Yeah.
1: And so from an entertainment standpoint, just a great movie. It's a long movie, but time really flies by.
0: You know, it used to be one of the classics you'd always read in school. I wonder if they still read that in school.
1: Don't know. But I mean, it was required reading to read the Iliad, mm-hmm, and the Odyssey by Homer.
0: And I neglected to say we have one of our interns joining us today. Courtney Bale is here, and she is a high school student. So we're going to, Courtney, just tell us, do you still read that? Yes, she says yes, they still read it. So that's good. That's good news, because so many of the classics they're not reading anymore. So
1: now you don't have to read it. Go watch the movie. That's what I used to do.
0: Steve, you're not supposed to tell them that.
1: What?
0: Of course, we really didn't have those movies back then. They didn't. They didn't do those. It was usually Disney movies.
1: That's right.
0: The theaters.
1: What was the name of the books that you? There was a book that you could.
0: What were those? The Cliff Notes.
1: Yeah. It will give you the Cliff Notes of the books.
0: She doesn't have a microphone, so do you know what we say when we say Cliff Notes?
1: Oh,
0: okay.
1: Good.
0: No, you know what they have now.
1: What?
0: The internet.
1: Oh, there you go.
0: They could Google it. We couldn't Google it. We had to Cliff Note it, which means we still had to read it, but it was like an abbreviated version of it. So.
1: But, again, it's, you know, it's Christopher Nolan at his best. He's known for his movies being long, but this is very entertaining, and it really carries you through the whole story.
0: Yeah, so go see it. That's good. All righty. So weather-wise here, we have the next 10 minutes. We'll have our weather report again. But before that, Sam Hunt is joining us with House Party.

0: All right, time now for our national days. And Steve, you have our national days for today.
1: I do.
0: Mm-hmm.
1: Fortune Cookie Day.
0: Ah, I like fortune cookies. I like the cookies.
1: Of course.
0: Of course.
1: Lollipop Day.
0: Mm-hmm.
1: Moon Day.
0: As in Moon Up in the Sky Day.
1: I hope so. Pennsylvania Day.
0: Okay. Day it became a state, probably.
1: And Get Out of the Doghouse Day.
0: Uh-huh.

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4: Back on the morning show, it's 7:27 right now for this Monday, July the 20th. Steve and Mary with you this morning. And our intern, Courtney, joining us this morning, too. And we will be here with check-in with some of our great music in a little bit. And also talk a little bit more about things going on in the local community. So first of all, Chris Stapleton with Nobody to Blame.

0: 7:31 right now. Time for bottom of the hour weather forecast. Steve?
1: So today there's going to be a 40% chance of showers and thunderstorms after 2 p.m., increasing clouds and hot with a high near 95. Heat index values as high as 105. South wind 5 to 11 miles per hour, gust as high as 20 miles per hour. Tonight, 30% chance of showers and thunderstorms before 8 p.m., mostly cloudy with a low around 76. South wind 6 to 8 miles per hour, gust as high as 17 miles per hour. Currently at 78 degrees on the porch.
0: All right. Coming up next, a little more music. This with Faith Hill and husband Tim McGraw back from 1998. Just to hear you say you love me. 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Steve and Mary with you this morning. Courtney joining in.

0: Coming up at 12:30 today, we have our program with Dr. Anand Kuruvilla with the Cancer Center of Putnam and Kuruvilla Oncology. He's going to be talking today about skin cancer, so that's at 12:30 today. Don't miss that program here on WIYD. Coming up next, we have our sports report. And Steve, you have our report on soccer is over after how long? It's been, what, going on a month? Something like that?
1: Pretty much.
0: Yeah. So the wound up last night.
1: So yesterday was the final game of the World Cup. It was Spain against Argentina, and Spain wins the World Cup in a very much one-sided game. Ferran Torres scored the winning goal at the 106th minute. And to win the World Cup. The shot was Spain's 12th on goal, all while defending champion Argentina had produced zero shots on goal at that point. Spain peppered Argentina's defense throughout the whole game, and it was a game that was pretty much one-sided. Spain was the favorite coming into the tournament, and they walk away as the winners. Spain allowed one goal during the whole tournament,
0: wow,
1: which is outstanding.
0: Wow.
1: So, the game was pretty interesting. The championship dethrones Argentina, and Spain wins its second cup in its history. Argentina played the final 30 minutes of the game with only 10 men on the field because Enzo Fernandez picked up his second yellow card, which meant he had a red card and he was sent off for the rest of the game. So playing a man down really went against Argentina. However, they did their best to stay in the game. Late in the game, Argentina did mount a couple of shots on goal, but that was about it for the game. The goaltender for Argentina was outstanding. He made 12 saves, which is a record for the cup, and so it was a tough loss for Argentina. It was bittersweet for Lionel Messi. It's probably his last try at winning another cup. As he received his second place goal around his neck, you could see him fighting back the tears.
0: Mm-hmm.
1: But very congratulations to Spain, a well-deserved victory for the Spanish team, and they are the champions.
0: And I think the United States hosting it has been a big eye opener to a lot of people in the United States about soccer, and probably a lot of people have decided to follow it following that.
1: It's an eye opener to the world. I mean, a lot of people who came here from the different countries were very happy, and it was completely different than they thought it would be. They enjoyed themselves. They were welcomed. They were treated very, very kindly by all of the sites that were hosting the games. So overall, in terms of worldwide effect of this World Cup, I think the United States put their best foot forward.
0: And this is the first time they've hosted it, right?
1: It's not their first time that they've hosted.
0: Oh, okay.
1: Unique was it was really three countries that hosted: Canada, the U.S., and Mexico.
0: Mm-hmm.
1: So hats off to everybody, and congratulations to Spain.
0: All righty. Time now to check in with Florida Network Sports.
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3: Spain and Argentina battled into extra time in the World Cup final when finally, in the 106th minute, Spain broke through.
4: Moss hooks it in. Williams battling, knocks it down. It's free.
3: That Ferran Torres goal held up as Spain wins the Cup 1-0. It's Spain's second World Cup title, and they deny Argentina's bid to win back-to-back championships. NFL teams are getting back to work this week with training camps opening. Rookies for the Seahawks and 49ers have already reported. Police say Eagles running back Saquon Barkley and his family were unharmed after they were victims of a home invasion over the weekend. Investigators believe the suspects fled before taking anything. Baseball was highlighted by another win for the Red Sox, 13 in a row. Now they beat Tampa Bay 6-1, completing a sweep. It's the second longest winning streak in Red Sox franchise history. And Ryan Fox, with a clutch birdie on 18, wins the British Open by a shot over Cameron Young. It's Fox's first major championship. I'm Matt McCoy.
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7: It had been since May of last year at Texas Motor Speedway since Joey Logano had visited Victory Lane in the NASCAR Cup Series. That 45-race winless streak came to an end last night as he won the Window World 450 at the North Wilkesboro Speedway in North Carolina. The win came in the series' first championship points event at the track since 1996. Logano led 323 of 450 laps en route to the win. Denny Hamlin finished in the second spot, while Chase Briscoe, Ty Gibbs, and Shane Van Gisbergen completed the top five. 6 through 10 went to Bubba Wallace, Brad Keselowski, Todd Gilliland, Daniel Suarez, and Ryan Preece. Denny Hamlin extends his championship points lead to 68 over Tyler Reddick. The win for Logano moves him into the 15th spot in the standings, with 5 races to go before the 16-driver chase for the championship field will be set. The Cup Series now looks to the Brickyard 400 at the Indianapolis Motor Speedway this Sunday. That's the Monday Morning Race Recap presented by Sunoco. I'm Kyle Rickey on the Motor Racing Network.
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0: And back on the morning show, 7:46 right now on this Monday, July the 20th. Temperature on the porch right now at 78 degrees. And right after this song is your opportunity to win a large pizza from Nico's if you have not won a large pizza from Nico's all month long or any contest all month long. You're eligible to win. So call 386-325-4556 when we come back and you will hear what the quiz question is. Steve is working on it even as we speak. Courtney's helping, and I'm just waiting to see what it's going to be. Coming up next, we have the number one song for Alabama from 1986, and this is She and I.

0: 7:51 right now on the morning show. Time now for you to win a large pizza from Nico's. If you have not done so already this month, you are eligible to do that. So 386-325-4556. And Steve, what is our question this morning?
1: Well, today is Lollipop Day. Mm-hmm. So what is the number one selling lollipop?
0: Okay. All righty. I have an answer. We'll see if it's right. 386-325-4556. If you know what is the number one selling lollipop, give us a call, and you will be the winner of a large pizza from Nico's. All righty. Coming up, we have a mayoral race, kind of a forum or a gathering, so you can hear some of the candidates talk.
1: So tomorrow, Tuesday, July 21st, from 6 to 8 p.m., there will be a mayoral debate that will be held at the Robert H. Jenkins Jr. Community Center at 1100 North 19th Street in Palatka. Doors will open at 5:30 p.m. So, important debate for the upcoming election, mayoral election.
0: All right. This primary election will be coming up the middle of August, and I think today is the final day for you to register to vote in that, if you have not already registered. So go see Supervisor of Elections Charles Overturf if you would like to go ahead and register for that upcoming election in August. All right, one more time, if you have not won a contest already this month, 386-325-4556. What is our quiz question this morning?
1: Today is Lollipop Day, so what is the number one selling lollipop?
0: Okay. All righty. Coming up next, we have Patti Loveless with I'm That Kind of Girl. We'll give you a song to go ahead and give us a call and try to win that pizza.

0: And we just got somebody calling in here on the morning show. And good morning. Do you have an answer for me?
1: Yes, Tootsie Pops.
0: Tootsie Pops. All right, Steve, what do you think?
2: Tootsie Pops it is.
0: All right. You are the winner, and who are we talking to this morning?
1: Marjorie Jakopek.
0: All right, Marjorie, congratulations. You knew your lollipops. All right, do you have a special flavor that you like the best?
1: Not really.
0: Yeah, they're all good. You're right.
1: Yeah, they're all
0: right. Okay, Marjorie, congratulations. Just stop by the radio station Monday through Friday, sometime between 9:30 and 11:30. Pick up your certificate and enjoy your pizza. And thanks for calling in this morning.
1: Thank you.
0: All right. Thanks so much. All right. Marjorie Jakopek is our winner of a large pizza from Nico's. So congratulations to her. All righty. So Tootsie Rolls. Oldie but a goodie.
2: Not Tootsie Rolls.
0: Well, Tootsie Pops. Which is Tootsie Rolls in the middle of the Tootsie Pops.
2: What's the number one flavor?
0: Cherry.
2: Strawberry.
0: Well, I was close.
2: Followed by chocolate.
0: Oh, okay. All right, coming up next, bringing us up to the top of the hour, we have Patti Loveless, Dolly Parton with Joshua.

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1: NBC News Radio, I'm Michael Kastner. There are growing concerns about the spread of war in the Middle East with word of the deaths of three American service members in the U.S. launching retaliatory airstrikes. U.S. CENTCOM confirms an Iranian airstrike killed two U.S. service members and left one missing while another service member was killed in action in Iraq. It all comes as Iran's supreme leader is vowing to widen the war if the U.S. keeps attacking the Islamic Republic. Spain is the winner of the World Cup, defeating Argentina 1-0. It's the second time Spain has won the World Cup, the first coming in 2010. New data shows the World Cup raised consumer spending around the U.S. in June. More from Lisa Carton.
2: The Bank of America Institute found that consumer spending using credit and debit cards increased over 6% from a year ago. The B of A data shows higher consumer spending, mainly at restaurants and bars. It also found many lower-income households increased their spending.
1: Michael Kastner, NBC News Radio.
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4: About 70 people were rescued from a stalled ride at Universal Studios in Orlando. Lisa Brown's family was on the ride, and she tells Fox 35 News the rescue took about 30 minutes.
5: The fire department was brilliant.
6: They kept reassuring us that we were safe, that you were safe in the harness, that no harm was going to come to us. And it looked like a 30-foot drop. Yeah, it was high.
4: Fire rescue officials confirming the Jimmy Fallon Flying Theater ride was stuck about 25 feet above ground. No injuries reported. Universal blames it on a power failure. Forecasters tracking a tropical depression, which is expected to turn into Tropical Storm Bertha by the end of the day.
7: Parts of the southeast can expect to see increasingly heavy rainfall as the system continues to organize. Tropical downpours could be a problem from Florida's west coast to Louisiana. Parts of the Florida panhandle are already under a tropical storm watch. Aside from the rain and thunderstorms, forecasters aren't expecting any major problems, but flights could be affected. Hundreds of delays and cancellations were reported at airports across the region on Sunday. I'm Tammy Trujillo.
4: Today's the deadline for voters to register to vote in next month's primary election in Florida. In addition, those who wish to switch their party affiliation must also make the changes today for the update to take effect. Governor Ron DeSantis signing a new death warrant, even as two men are waiting for theirs to be carried out.
8: If all goes on schedule, 61-year-old William Sylvia will be put to death August 18th for the 2006 murder of his estranged wife at her mother's home in Castleberry. Between now and then, the state is set to execute 68-year-old James Duckett of Lake County for the murder of 11-year-old Teresa Maccabee in 1987, as well as 80-year-old Dominic Occhicone, convicted of killing his former girlfriend's parents in Pasco County. These three would make the 11th, 12th, and 13th executions in Florida this year.
4: It's Gordon Berg reporting with Florida's News. I'm Karen Curtis.
9: Someone had a birthday.
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13: Our weather forecast for today calling for a 40% chance of showers and thunderstorms, increasing clouds and hot, a high today near 95, heat index values as high as 105, and southerly winds at 5 to 11 miles per hour, gusting as high as 20 miles per hour. Tonight a 30% chance of showers and thunderstorms before 8 p.m., mostly cloudy skies, low around 76 degrees, with southerly winds at 6 to 8 miles per hour, gusting as high as 17 miles per hour. So high today 95, heat index 105, 40% chance of showers. Tonight 30% chance of showers and a low around 76, gusty winds throughout the day. And that's a look at your Bass Capital Radio weather.
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0: 5 and good morning.
1: Good morning to
0: How
1: you.
0: How you doing?
1: Let's see. Guess what?
0: What?
1: It's going to be hot and humid.
0: So what else is new?
1: There we go. Maybe a few afternoon showers.
0: Mm-hmm.
1: I must say, I stepped outside at some point yesterday, and it was just starting to, the weather was changing a little bit. I thought, oh, we're going to get a nice rain, and it'll cool things off, and it didn't.
0: Mm-mm.
1: However, we did get a half inch in, on our rain gauge here at PLKIYD, so that's good news. Let's see.
0: Mm-hmm.
1: Kind of a busy... somebody was just complaining about why would they had special... there's always a week in about summertime, in mm-hmm. summertime, Florida Highway Patrol and other agencies do a five-state safety, no speeding
0: right,
1: operation.
0: Right. Mm-hmm.
1: They thought, well, they should do that all the time. Well, put more people on the road. However, it is, if you are up in the, let's see, in northern St. John's County right now, at Mikla Beach, the area, the wreck has just occurred. It occurred Sunday on A1A, which is a narrow strip of road.
0: Mm-hmm, right.
1: It's about happened about a mile south of Mikler Road on A1A. Two SUVs collided head-on, according to Florida Highway Patrol.
0: Is this both in Ponte Vedra?
1: Yeah.
0: Yeah.
1: Well,
0: okay. You're right around that area.
1: Right around there, not.
0: Mm-hmm.
1: But anyway, there was a 38-year-old driver from Ponte Vedra Beach who was headed north on A1A. That was just before 5:30 p.m. Sunday. For some reason, he crossed the center line into the southbound lane, and his SUV collided with the other SUV. 20-year-old driver of the SUV headed south died at the crash. Had two passengers with him, 21 and 20. They suffered serious injury. All of them are from Clay County.
0: That's terrible.
1: This has been where a crash is. And as somebody said, this is one of the spots people get impatient and they pass.
0: Mm-hmm.
1: They get behind somebody doing the speed limit and one of the problems, not with this particular, but they'll pass on a double yellow line. We're going to remind you, that's a no-no in driving.
0: Mm-hmm.
1: They have been trying to get the county is in St. John's has been trying to get the Florida Department of Transportation to lower the speed limit.
0: Mm-hmm.
1: With all the new development up there.
0: It would be a good idea.
1: It would be a good idea. I was talking to some, in fact, that's odd because I was talking to someone yesterday and they were just said, I can't believe it. I just somebody just passed me three cars
0: mm-hmm.
1: on a double yellow.
0: Oh, yeah. People are nuts.
1: And this was in Palatka and coming out of, mm-hmm. this person was coming out of a side street. So,
0: yeah.
1: They were not talking to me on the phone while all this was going on.
0: Mm-mm.
1: But it just is an example of how cautious you have to be and how you need to remember that there are a lot of people who are apparently drive very differently from where they...
0: Oh, yeah.
1: Where they come from.
0: A couple of years ago, I remember, it was about 2 o'clock in the morning. And... out on Highway 20, a couple of motorcycles when screaming, they must have been doing 150, 200 miles an hour down Highway 20. And there are a lot of side roads that come out onto Highway 20. And it woke us up, and my spine was tingling. It scared the daylights out of me that somebody might get killed over there. But anyway, go ahead.
1: Well, no, you're absolutely right. People do not realize what, I guess they don't. I know I sound, I guess they don't realize that they could die.
0: Yeah.
1: You know, and I have to admit, with the way the weather has been in terms of it's getting darker a little early sometime because the clouds come in and all that, people do not turn on or do not seem to realize their lights are on.
0: Mm-hmm.
1: You cannot see some of these people because...
0: That's right.
1: So, you know, you might want to think twice about ignoring the...
0: That's why I love my automatic headlights.
1: Yeah, I just keep them on, and bingo,
0: they're on, and, you know, I don't have to mess with it.
1: I'm with you. That's a definite plus. Let's see, the accident yesterday, on Saturday in St. John's County, one woman died, and a St. John's County deputy was seriously injured on State Road 16, a crash there. St. John's County Sheriff's Office said it happened about 8:20. 68-year-old woman from St. Augustine was turning left onto State Road 16 eastbound. She'd come from the Stratton Boulevard intersection. Florida Highway Patrol said she pulled up out in front of the deputy, who was headed west on State Road 16 in the left lane. In front of the deputy's SUV hit the driver's side of the woman's SUV. And that... the deputy spun out into the left turn lane of 16 eastbound. Deputy's SUV crossed all eastbound lanes and hit a stop sign.
0: Mm-hmm.
1: The 30-year-old deputy was taken to the hospital. Serious injuries. I have not seen an update on his condition. The woman died at the scene. Reportedly, she was wearing a seat belt. The deputy was not. It's kind of unusual. It took them until around 2 a.m. on Sunday morning to get the 16 and all reopened.
0: Mm.
1: This is, according to one report, actually it was from Clay Murphy, who is a St. John's County Commissioner. Said the intersection has been a concern because of so much new commercial growth. And he said the Florida Department of Transportation has been focusing on reducing this cross traffic situations. Not everyone is for this, and some of the stuff the FDOT has come up with is just so a lot of public pushback, let's put it that way. A deadly time on the roads. I'm not sure. I can't remember. This came through in time on Friday. We'd been telling you about a murder trial in Flagler County. Took the jury 22 minutes to decide that Jermaine Williams was guilty of his wife's premeditated murder. Jermaine Williams Sr. killed his wife Yolanda in August of 2024. He stabbed her to death. The jury The state had said that Williams, who was 54, had been hunting his wife. And the premeditation is a word they kept using. Junior Barrett, who has the defense attorney, and it's fairly well known, argued there was no premeditation in this case, that it was a result of an argument. That I think maybe the there was a video over, and the prosecution used that for one thing. It was the stabbing wasn't just, I believe the term he used was, he's not just stabbing over and over willy-nilly. He's waiting. He's deliberately, he's pulling her hands away, trying to make her vulnerable. This has been a very since it happened in 2024, it's been a very concerning case over in Flagler. Now, jury is supposed to return. I believe it's today. They will give a recommendation. Then it goes to Circuit Judge Don Nichols, to impose the sentence. Williams could become the first Flagler County resident to be sentenced to death since 2009. And as you may have noticed, the governor has been diligently going through the people on death row in Stark and
0: wasting no time.
1: No. Well, in some cases, there was one man, I think it was 40 years, he has been in prison.
0: Yeah, I mean, he has not been wasting time getting this going.
1: Yeah. But that is part of the thing they're talking about. You put someone in jail, and then you're pleading he's a senior citizen, and you shouldn't kill him.
0: Well.
1: So, I mean, it's one of those deals you can argue both ways. Obviously, that's why you have attorneys. But it has been one of those cases where I think people have just been get with the program already. Let's see, over in, come back here. Oh, yes. Come on. A little slow this morning. Over in Putnam County, they did have good news. They have been a missing endangered adult. They were able to, Deborah Faye Adcox, let's see, she's 67. She left a residence on West Over Drive. She was last seen at the intersection of Westover and Silver Lake Drive about 10:45 p.m. She was reported missing on Saturday morning, and they did find her safe. So
0: good.
1: She was in the early stages, or is in the early stages, of dementia. So that was good news for the family. Oh, yes. And in Putnam also, a father and son have been arrested on sex offender charges. On July the 9th, this is when it started, the St. Putnam County Sheriff's Office used a search warrant at a Crescent City residence occupied by a registered sex predator, Gary Costin, 49, and his son, Dylan Costin, 27. It was a cyber tip from the National Center for Missing and Exploited Children.
0: Hmm.
1: Gary Costin, the father, was not at the residence, although he was supposed to be because of his probationary status. Gary Costin, the son, arrived at the residence while detectives were still at the scene. He had a social media. They found out he had a social media account, which was not reported in the FDO. Mm-hmm. You're really not supposed to once they... get you. While they were at, they found Dylan Costin inside the house. There was an artificial intelligence discussion going on, about people being charged with crimes. Anyway, it has been a back and forth. They are now, for Dylan Costin, they've added, 10 counts of possession of 10 or more child pornography images. He's in the Putnam County Jail on a $305,000 bond. Gary Costin's original charge of attempted capital sexual battery was from a case in Clay County in 2005. He remains in the Putnam County Jail without benefit of bond. So... oh, and this one was in Flagler County. A registered sex predator, Gabriel Pardo, 45. He was arrested June 19th for violating his probation. Now he's been sentenced. He had just been released from state prison.
0: Mm-hmm.
1: Now he's been sentenced to an additional 10 years in the Florida Department of Corrections, followed by 15 years of sex offender probation. His most recent arrest came after he walked more than 6 miles to the Palm Coast home where he'd previously victimized multiple children. And he failed to report to probation the morning after his release from prison.
0: Oh, that's good.
1: So, anyway.
0: That's smart.
1: You do wonder sometime, don't you? Let's see. Oh, yes. Let me see. There is supposed to be a mayoral debate here in Palatka tomorrow night.
0: Mm-hmm.
1: Current Mayor Robbie Correa has said she will not be there. She's at another conference.
0: Mm.
1: But she will be back in time for the 24th and the City Commission meeting. Now, she says she has some questions about the fact that they're holding a 5-0. There's only one, they only list one group sponsoring this, Revitalize Historic Palatka. She's been involved in that group.
0: Mm-hmm.
1: It's a 501c3. She had questions also about it being at Jenkins Community Center, which is, she says, a city-owned property. That's at 1100 North 19th Street. And... she was questioning some of the legalities of who was sponsoring and where they were sponsoring.
0: Mm-hmm.
1: She will not be there. However, as far as I know, the event is still taking place. The doors open at, it is

0: is running. Let's see, I think the last time I looked at her campaign contributions, it was $3,000 and she had paid $2,000 of it. So see where that goes.
1: Mm-hmm.
0: Also running, another former mayor, is Carl Flagg. I think he served 3 terms. I think he's got something like 22,000 in his campaign.
1: Now, do they have any kind of a limitation on the number of times you can,
0: nope,
1: be in there? No?
0: Oh, okay. So, it's starting to heat up, the race. Also running is Tatiana Henry Daniel. Her grandfather ran for the office four years ago.
1: Junior Daniel? Yeah.
0: Yeah. Anyway, she is 20 years old. That's, I believe, the youngest candidate running. She did have all her petitions, so she qualified by petition, as did Constance Daniels. This will be confusing to people, who is a lawyer who's been practicing, I believe, in the Tampa area. She also qualified by petitions. So it may be interesting to see where all this goes for the next.
1: Mm-hmm.
0: Mm-hmm. Let's see. We want to remind you, of course, the Florida Department of Transportation has sort of begun work on 2 projects here. One's on Reed Street, one's on the extension, Krill Avenue
1: mm-hmm.
0: extension. So do remember, today is the annual, beginning of the annual back-to-school sales tax holiday. It's
1: okay.
0: A whole list of stuff that if you are need school supplies, that you can get through the, or at least not have to pay sales tax on them. And that's things like clothing, backpacks,
1: $100
0: or less. There's personal computers and
1: up
0: some.
1: Up to like $1,500 or something like that. Yeah.
0: Yeah, so if it's for non-commercial, home or personal use.
1: Right.
0: Then there are learning aids and jigsaw puzzles, that sort of thing.
1: Mm-hmm.
0: Certain school supplies that are $100 or less. There's a long list of what you can't buy. I mean, you can't avoid sales tax
1: mm-hmm.
0: on.
1: Wow.
0: So just a little heads up for people. We're also going to remind you that starting today in St. Augustine, I think it's 23 streets are included in projects to do various repairs and everything.
1: Mm-hmm.
0: They are cutting out, and a lot of them are in the historic area.
1: Mm-hmm.
0: So in one way, it can't come at a worse time for St. Augustine, because, of course, this is the busy season.
1: Right, right.
0: And, of course, schools are starting back up, I think it's August 10th.
1: Something like that, yeah.
0: And the, which means the push is on, right?
1: Yeah, teachers have to be back, what, the 3rd, something like
0: yes,
1: that.
0: Yes, I believe that's the, and there is some concern about that for the, just because, in a way, it's earlier than in the. Also, I understand there's a groundbreaking today in Putnam County for a new fire station. So
1: oh.
0: I'll tell you more about that tomorrow.
1: Okay.
0: And as we say, keep an eye out. Who knows what the weather's going to do?
1: Mm-hmm.
0: I truly mean that. There's a 60% chance of rain maybe today and a 40% tomorrow, and yet the temperatures are around 92.

0: And that's mm-hmm. only the actual temperature, not what it feels like, which right. the heat index is at. So remember to take care of yourself, take care of your pets, check mm-hmm. on neighbors.
1: That's right.
0: Okay.
1: And you know what today is?
0: I'll bite.
1: National Moon Day. Because it was on this day, July 20th in 1969, that astronauts Neil Armstrong and Edwin Buzz Aldrin became the first humans to step out off of the lander onto the moon's surface.
0: Now, I can remember that, and it was definitely a thrilling moment. People stayed up to watch it. It was...
1: Oh, yeah.
0: And ever since then, there have been people claiming it never happened. It was
1: and
0: all
1: it was even more thrilling for my family, because my dad and two brothers were on vacation at Lake George, New York.
0: Ah. Uh-huh.
1: And it was late at night. My dad had taken the boys out to do a little fishing in the lake, and the boat sunk.
0: That was fairly exciting, yes.
1: Mm-hmm. So here's three people hanging onto one cushion, yelling for help. And some guy across the lake came out and rescued them, brought them back to the campsites. And somehow the newspapers and the TV and radio got a hold of the story. And they were down at the campsites. And the newspaper up in Lake George, New York, had the headline, "Men Walking on Moon Save the Lives of Three." My stepbrother, my stepbrother doesn't like me telling that story because he's embarrassed.
0: I can't imagine.
1: Well, he just is. I don't even know if he's down here. I think he's up at his place in Pennsylvania. Anyway, I'm going to call him later and remind him of...
0: I love the thoughtiness of your...
1: But anyway, that's National Moon Day to honor those walking on the moon.
0: Well, all I'm glad to know it's that kind of moon day, because I thought you were going to talk about another kind of moon.
1: No
0: mooning involved.
1: No mooning involved.
0: All right. Okay. We thank you for listening. We'll talk to you tomorrow.
1: All right. Thank you very much. All right. It is 8:30.
2: Thank you. Here's a number that I've been promising my fans all around Texas and all in Florida and all wherever I've been a touring, that I was going to try and put this in an album. And we're going to try this one. I'll tell you, I learned it just the way I'm doing it. I put one verse where maybe it don't supposed to be, but this is the way I learned it when I was small, and I'm going to do it the same way.

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1: Today, there will be a 40% chance of showers and thunderstorms after 2 p.m., increasing clouds and hot with a high near 95. Heat index values as high as 105. South wind 5 to 11 miles per hour, gusts as high as 20 miles per hour. Tonight, 30% chance of showers and thunderstorms before 8 p.m., mostly cloudy with a low around 76. South wind 6 to 8 miles per hour, with gusts as high as 17 miles per hour. Currently, it's 78 degrees on the porch.
2: And our Florida Highway Patrol report is showing in St. Johns County, on I-95 southbound, mile marker 323, there is debris in the roadway. Just happened a little while ago. So again, St. Johns County, I-95 southbound, mile marker 323, debris in the roadway.
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3: 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Highway Mart is located on Highway 20 near the intersection with Highway 19 in Palatka.
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0: Next song is I've Never Been Anywhere by Sammy Kershaw.

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1: The time is 8:42 and it is 81 degrees on the porch. Next song is Let That Pony Run by Pam Tillis.

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1: And just to let you know, in St. Johns County, we have some debris in the road causing a problem this hour. I-95 southbound, mile marker 323. Again, St. Johns County, I-95 southbound, mile marker 323. Watch out for debris in the roadway.
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0: The time is 8:54 a.m. It is 81 degrees on the porch, and this is Courtney Vale sitting in for Mary, and Steve is going to say bye.
1: Bye-bye. Nice job, Courtney.
0: Next song coming up is I Sing Dixie by Dwight Yoakman.

The time is 8:58 a.m. and it is 82 degrees on the porch. Next song is A Woman Always Knows by David Houston.

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1: NBC News Radio, I'm Michael Kastner. Spain is the 2026 World Cup champion. They took down Argentina 1-0 in extra time on Sunday to secure their second ever tournament win. Argentina's Lionel Messi did not have a single shot on goal throughout the 120 minutes of the match. Attacks in the Middle East continue after the deaths of three American service members. U.S. CENTCOM confirms an Iranian strike killed two U.S. service members and left one missing while another service member was killed in action in Iraq. The National Hurricane Center in Miami is closely tracking Tropical Depression 2, which is officially formed in the northeastern Gulf. Senior hurricane specialist Philippe Papin says,
2: currently, it is still a tropical depression right now. And so, like, right now, it's just currently in the northeastern portion of the Gulf. Maximum sustained winds right now are 35 miles per hour. We are expecting it, though, to become a tropical storm later today.
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4: Florida's primary election is now less than a month away.
5: If you want to cast a ballot in the primary races for governor, Congress, or Senate, you must be registered as a Republican or Democrat by today. No party affiliation voters who don't want to temporarily switch to a major party still vote on August 18th.
6: There are universal primaries that are happening at lower levels, as well as school board and judicial races.
5: While the president last week put election integrity under the microscope, Broward Supervisor of Elections Joe Scott says in Florida they search databases to ensure only citizens are registered voters. The few that are flagged are thoroughly investigated. Eric Rodriguez, Miami.
4: Lakeland City Commission is set to join the discussion on a 12-month moratorium on new AI data centers this morning. Commission will hold its first formal public hearing on a 550,000-square-foot facility known as Project Swan. Today's meeting begins at 9. Final vote on the moratorium scheduled for August 3rd. The National Hurricane Center in Miami is closely tracking Tropical Depression 2, which has formed in the northeastern Gulf.
2: Currently, it is still a tropical depression right now. And so, like, right now, it's just currently in the northeastern portion of the Gulf. Maximum sustained winds right now are 35 miles per hour. We are expecting it, though, to become a tropical storm later today.
4: Senior hurricane specialist Philippe Papin says the storm is crawling north-northwest at just 3 miles per hour. A tropical storm watch is now active from the Florida panhandle to the Alabama border. California-based Taylor Farms has expanded its voluntary recall of iceberg lettuce that was distributed to 27 states, including Florida, after federal health officials linked the lettuce to the spread of a cyclospora outbreak that has hit about 1,600 people so far this year. With Florida's News, I'm Reed Shepard.
7: Are fungus gnats driving you crazy? Afraid of using chemical insecticides around your kids and pets? Stop fungus gnats with all-natural biological mosquito bits. The bacteria in mosquito bits is lethal to mosquitoes and fungus gnat larvae, but harmless to people, plants, and pets. 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
9: Our weather forecast for today calling for a 40% chance of showers and thunderstorms, increasing clouds and hot, a high today near 95, heat index values as high as 105, and southerly winds at 5 to 11 miles per hour, gusting as high as 20 miles per hour. Tonight a 30% chance of showers and thunderstorms before 8 p.m., mostly cloudy skies, low around 76 degrees, with southerly winds at 6 to 8 miles per hour, gusting as high as 17 miles per hour. So high today 95, heat index 105, 40% chance of showers. Tonight 30% chance of showers and a low around 76, gusty winds throughout the day. And that's a look at your Bass Capital radio weather.
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12: 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And let's see, our first item this morning in the mailbag, still looking for that driver's side park lamp turn signal assembly for a 1978 Ford Ranchero. Now, the parts it'll fit could come from a 77 through 79 Ford Ranchero or a 77 through 79 Ford LTD2. There's a difference. There's the LTD, and then they add an LTD2. And no other models will work, but you can call Tom up in Maine. And if you want to talk about old cars and trucks, he'd love to chat with you. 207-375-4475. That's 207-375-4475. Still got that boat, motor, and trailer. It's a 14-foot stump knocker. Got a 20-horsepower Tahatsu four-stroke electric start engine on the back. It's got tiller steering, new transom, and the motor has less than 25 hours on it. And they they're going to throw in some extras, probably some cushions and stuff. And they want $3,000 for it. That's a firm price. Now, they will trade for a four-wheel drive truck of equal value, okay? And they also have a Coke fountain service sign. This is a big one. It's 22 by 26, single-sided. You can hang it on the wall. And it was made back in 1934 at the Tennessee Enamel Company. They won $800 for it. Also, Coke coolers. Got 1950s style Coke coolers. One of them is complete for $100. The other has a missing tray for $75. And also, he's got some roofing screws for metal roofing with rubber grommets. $250 in a bag, $40 a bag. And you can call him now. He's got a phone number, 386-213-0621. Or you can stop by 1609 Cleveland Avenue at the south end near Gulf Drive. That number, though, is 386-213-0621. And Mary, we still have the treadmill. You said somebody was interested in it. Okay, well, it's still here if you want to come and take a look at it, okay? And they won $99 for it. We got a call coming in. Let's see here. Get the phone next to me. Is that for me? Okay, it is for you. It is for me. Okay, I didn't hear the beep. Did they hang up? Push the right buttons. And let me see, do this again. Do that again. And I don't hear my beep. And not there? Okay, it's hung up. All right. Call me back, 325-5800. You can call right now and get into swap shop action. All right, we're going to take a quick break here, and we will be back with Swap Shop right after this.
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12: All right, thank you, Hayden. All right, and we've still got, we got somebody else lined up and ready to go. All right, here we go. 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
15: Good morning.
12: How you doing, Mr. Holly?
15: Oh, fine.
12: Good.
15: There's a lady asked me about a blood pressure machine yesterday morning. She may not be listening, but anyway, I had one and didn't even know it. It's a Z. WAW, I guess Z-Watt, whatever it is. Z-A-W-A, I believe is the way it's pronounced.
12: Okay.
15: And I make like $15 for it. It looks like it's never been used.
12: All right.
15: But, and then I've got a breathing machine, but it takes medicine, I think, if I'm not mistaken. I forget the name of it. And I take like $15 for it. I still got my treadmill. It's nice done. It's a nice treadmill. It's got a little screen on it all. I'll take 75 for it. And my number is 328-3162.
12: 328-3162.
15: 3162. Oh, yes. Right. I got a little tent. I don't know just how big it is, but it's a little tent.
12: Okay.
15: I'll take $15 for it, too.
12: All right.
15: It's a case and all.
12: It's a $15 day with Mr. Holly.
15: Yes, sir.
12: All right.
15: Okay. 328-3162.
12: Right. Okay. Thank you so much. 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
12: 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And we've got an impact wrench. This is an Ingersoll Rand impact wrench. 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I lost track of what I was saying. An impact wrench, it's an Ingersoll Rand. It's 1 inch in the operating system is 1 inch. Operated semi-tire removal impact wrench for $125. And 904-7669. I'm sorry. Check that. 904-669-1195. Ask for Brian. That number again, 904-669-1195 for more information. And we'll take another quick break here and come back. We need some calls to finish out the half hour. If we don't get any calls, we'll have to close the phones early. So call me at 325-5800.
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0: 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Our weather forecast for today calling for a 40% chance of showers and thunderstorms, increasing clouds and hot, a high today near 95, heat index values as high as 105, and southerly winds at 5 to 11 miles per hour, gusting as high as 20 miles per hour. Tonight a 30% chance of showers and thunderstorms before 8 p.m., mostly cloudy skies, low around 76 degrees, with southerly winds at 6 to 8 miles per hour, gusting as high as 17 miles per hour. So high today 95, heat index 105, 40% chance of showers. Tonight 30% chance of showers and a low around 76, gusty winds throughout the day. And that's a look at your Bass Capital Radio weather.
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2: NBC News Radio, I'm Michael Kastner. A whirlwind 2026 World Cup is in the books, with Spain emerging victorious on Sunday in front of a crowd of about 80,000. They beat Lionel Messi's squad from Argentina 1-0 in extra time at the temporarily renamed New York, New Jersey Stadium. Concerns are growing about the possible spread of war in the Middle East, with word of the deaths of three American service members and the U.S. launching retaliatory airstrikes. U.S. CENTCOM confirms an Iranian strike killed two service members and left one missing, while another service member was killed in action in Iraq. A study says watching TV frequently can harm brain health. More from Mark Mayfield.
3: The study was led by researchers from the University of Southern California. It found that people who reported watching TV very often showed reduced size in areas of the brain that are linked to memory and damage in areas of the brain that are tied to aging, stroke risk, cognitive decline, and dementia.
2: Michael Kastner, NBC News Radio.
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5: Florida's primary election is now less than a month away.
6: If you want to cast a ballot in the primary races for governor, Congress, or Senate, you must be registered as a Republican or Democrat by today. No party affiliation voters who don't want to temporarily switch to a major party still vote on August 18th.
7: There are universal primaries that are happening at lower levels, as well as school board and judicial races.
6: While the president last week put election integrity under the microscope, Broward Supervisor of Elections Joe Scott says in Florida they search databases to ensure only citizens are registered voters. The few that are flagged are thoroughly investigated. Eric Rodriguez, Miami.
5: Lakeland City Commission is set to join the discussion on a 12-month moratorium on new AI data centers this morning. Commission will hold its first formal public hearing on a 550,000-square-foot facility known as Project Swan. Today's meeting begins at 9. Final vote on the moratorium scheduled for August 3rd. The National Hurricane Center in Miami is closely tracking Tropical Depression 2, which has formed in the northeastern Gulf.
8: Currently, it is still a tropical depression right now. And so, like, right now, it's just currently in the northeastern portion of the Gulf. Maximum sustained winds right now are 35 miles per hour. We are expecting it, though, to become a tropical storm later today.
5: Senior hurricane specialist Philippe Pappin says the storm is crawling north-northwest at just 3 miles per hour. A tropical storm watch is now active from the Florida panhandle to the Alabama border. California-based Taylor Farms has expanded its voluntary recall of iceberg lettuce that was distributed to 27 states, including Florida, after federal health officials linked the lettuce to the spread of a cyclospora outbreak that has hit about 1,600 people so far this year. With Florida's News, I'm Reed Shepard.
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0: miles per hour, gusting as high as 20 miles per hour. Tonight, a 30% chance of showers and thunderstorms before 8 p.m. Mostly cloudy skies, low around 76 degrees, with southerly winds at 6 to 8 miles per hour, gusting as high as 17 miles per hour. So high today, 95, heat index 105, 40% chance of showers. Tonight, 30% chance of showers and a low around 76, gusty winds throughout the day. And that's a look at your Bass Capital Radio weather.
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Our weather forecast for today calling for a 40% chance of showers and thunderstorms, increasing clouds and hot, a high today near 95, heat index values as high as 105, and southerly winds at 5 to 11 miles.

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6: I was on the outskirts of a little southern town, trying to reach my destination before the sun went down. The old CB was blaring away on channel 19 when there came a little boy's voice on the radio line. And he said, "Breaker 19, is anyone there? Come on back, truckers, and talk to Teddy Bear." Well, I keyed the mic and I said, "You got it, Teddy Bear." And the little boy's voice came back on the air. "Appreciate the break. Who we got on that end?" I told him my handle and then he began. "Now, I'm not supposed to bother you fellas out there. Mom says you're busy and for me to stay off there. But you see, I get lonely and it helps to talk, 'cause that's about all I can do. I'm crippled and I can't walk." I came back and told him to fire up that mic, and I'd talk to him as long as he liked. "This was my dad's radio," the little boy said, "but I guess it's mine and Mom's now, 'cause my daddy's dead. Dad had a wreck about a month ago. He was trying to get home in the blinding snow. Mom has to work now to make ends meet. And I'm not much help with my two crippled feet. She says not to worry, that we'll make it all right. But I hear her crying sometimes late at night. You know, there's one thing I want more than anything else to see. Oh, I know you guys are too busy to bother with me. But you see, my dad used to take me for rides when he was home. But I guess it's all over now since my daddy's gone. Not one breaker came on the old CB as that little crippled boy talked with me. I tried hard to swallow a lump that just wouldn't stay down as I thought about my boy back in Greenville Town. Dad was going to take Mom and me with him later on this year. Well, I remember him saying, someday this old truck will be yours, Teddy Bear. But I know I'll never get to ride an 18-wheeler again. But this old base will keep me in touch with all my trucker friends. Teddy Bear's going to back on out now and leave you alone, because it's about time for Mom to come home. But you give me a shout when you're passing through, and I'll sure be happy to come back. 10, what's your home 20, little CB friend? Well, he gave me his address, and I didn't once hesitate, because this hot load of freight is just going to have to wait. I turned that truck around on a dime and headed straight for Jackson Street, 229. And as I rounded the corner, oh, I got one heck of a shock. 18-wheelers were lined up for three city blocks. Well, I guess every driver for miles around had caught Teddy Bear's call. And that little crippled boy was having a ball. For as fast as one driver would carry him in, another would carry him to his truck and take off again. Well, you better believe I took my turn at riding Teddy Bear. And then I carried him back in and put him down in his chair. And buddy, if I never live to see happiness again, I want you to know I saw it that day in the face of that little man. We took up a collection for him before his mama got home. And each driver said goodbye, and then they were all gone. He shook my hand with a mile-long grin and said, so long, Tucker. I'll catch you again. Yeah, I hit that interstate with tears in my eyes. And I turned on the radio and I got another surprise. Breaker 19 came a voice on the air. Just one word of thanks from Mama Teddy Bear. We wish each and every one a special prayer for you, because you just made my little boy's dream come true. I'll sign off now before I start to cry. May God ride with you. 10-4. And goodbye.

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0: I'll probably never see you eye to eye again. This letter's meant to be my last farewell. But you need to understand I'm nearly crazy. You need to know my life has gone to hell. Ride me back and tell me why it ended. Send a letter that I can show my heart. I'll be somewhere between I love you and what you're feeling now. Looking for a place to fall apart. Looking for a place to fall apart. Trying to find.
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2: NBC News Radio, I'm Michael Kastner. President Trump wants Iran included in a Russia sanctions bill. The measure would impose mandatory sanctions on Russian political and military leaders, as well as oligarchs, state-owned enterprises, and foreign companies that support Russia's defense industrial base. Spain is hoisting the 2026 World Cup today. They took down Argentina 1-0 in extra time on Sunday to secure their second ever tournament win. Thousands of civil rights leaders, elected officials, and community members are attending the NAACP National Convention in Chicago. More from Tammy Trujillo.
3: This year's theme is We the People, with discussions focused on voting rights, civic participation, and encouraging younger voters. The organization recently launched a $20 million campaign aimed at increasing voter turnout ahead of the November midterm elections.
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5: About 70 people were rescued from a stalled ride at Universal Studios in Orlando. Lisa Brown's family was on the ride, and she tells Fox 35 News the rescue took about 30 minutes.
6: The fire department were brilliant.
7: They kept reassuring us that we were safe, that you were safe in the harness, that no harm was going to come to us. And it looked like a 30-foot drop.
6: Yeah, it was high.
5: Fire rescue officials confirming the Jimmy Fallon Flying Theater ride was stuck about 25 feet above ground. No injuries reported. Universal blames it on a power failure. Forecasters tracking a tropical depression, which is expected to turn into Tropical Storm Bertha by the end of the day.
3: Parts of the southeast can expect to see increasingly heavy rainfall as the system continues to organize. Tropical downpours could be a problem from Florida's west coast to Louisiana. Parts of the Florida panhandle are already under a tropical storm watch. Aside from the rain and thunderstorms, forecasters aren't expecting any major problems, but flights could be affected. Hundreds of delays and cancellations were reported at airports across the region on Sunday. I'm Tammy Trujillo.
5: Today's the deadline for voters to register to vote in next month's primary election in Florida. In addition, those who wish to switch their party affiliation must also make the changes today for the update to take effect. Governor Ron DeSantis signing a new death warrant, even as two men are waiting for theirs to be carried out.
8: If all goes on schedule, 61-year-old William Sylvia will be put to death August 18th for the 2006 murder of his estranged wife at her mother's home in Castleberry. Between now and then, the state is set to execute 68-year-old James Duckett of Lake County for the murder of 11-year-old Teresa Maccabee in 1987, as well as 80-year-old Dominic Occhicone, convicted of killing his former girlfriend's parents in Pasco County. These three would make the 11th, 12th, and 13th executions in Florida this year.
5: It's Gordon Berg reporting with Florida's News. I'm Karen Curtis.
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1: 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The plaza sits between Cathedral Place and King Street, just west of the Bridge of Lions. Concerts take place every Thursday from 6 until 8 p.m. If there are weather delays or cancellations, updates will be posted on the city's website homepage.
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0: 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Our weather forecast for today calling for a 40% chance of showers and thunderstorms, increasing clouds and hot, a high today near 95, heat index values as high as 105, and southerly winds at 5 to 11 miles per hour, gusting as high as 20 miles per hour. Tonight a 30% chance of showers and thunderstorms before 8 p.m., mostly cloudy skies, low around 76 degrees, with southerly winds at 6 to 8 miles per hour, gusting as high as 17 miles per hour. So high today 95, heat index 105, 40% chance of showers. Tonight 30% chance of showers and a low around 76, gusty winds throughout the day. And that's a look at your Bass Capital Radio weather.
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2: 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Here's Chris Whitting.
3: A man named Ed was always playing games, and so were his customers. Ed made bingo supplies. The popular game kept orders flowing in for bingo boards and chips. Thanks to bingo, Ed met lots of people, including a rich couple who owned a big boat. When guests would come aboard, they'd usually play a fun game the couple had dreamed up, and those guests always loved it. Ed happened to hear about the new game and asked the couple if he could buy the rights. They happily agreed. No doubt you've heard of the game created aboard a yacht by its wealthy owners. Maybe you've even played it. The name? Yahtzee. It made Edwin Lowe rich enough to buy his own yacht. Sometimes your ship really does come in. With the Success Journal, I'm Chris Whitting.
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5: 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Everyone's talking about earnings season. Big names like Tesla and Alphabet are reporting this week. There are headlines about AI, tech trends, and market moves, and maybe you're wondering, should you be making changes now? Well, maybe, and maybe not. Because while these moments can feel exciting, the better question is, does it fit your plan? Our office believes investing isn't about chasing headlines. It's about building a strategy that fits your goals, your timeline, and your comfort level with risk. Could this week's earnings create opportunities? Absolutely. But even strong opportunities aren't right for everyone. That's why we don't make decisions based on hype. We make decisions based on planning, discipline, and keeping our eyes on our long-term goals. The most successful investors aren't the ones reacting to headlines. They're the ones sticking to the plan. If you have questions about this week's market moves or anything involving your financial future, come see us at 512 South Palm Avenue right here in Palatka, or call us at 386-530-4190.

0: Our weather forecast for today calling for a 40% chance of showers and thunderstorms, increasing clouds and hot, a high today near 95, heat index values as high as 105, and southerly winds at 5 to 11 miles per hour, gusting as high as 20 miles per hour. Tonight a 30% chance of showers and thunderstorms before 8 p.m., mostly cloudy skies, low around 76 degrees, with southerly winds at 6 to 8 miles per hour, gusting as high as 17 miles per hour. So high today 95, heat index 105, 40% chance of showers. Tonight 30% chance of showers and a low around 76, gusty winds throughout the day. And that's a look at your Bass Capital Radio weather. Good afternoon and thanks for joining us for Cancer Talk with Dr. K. And now, joining us in the studio, Dr. Anand Kuravilla from the Cancer Center of Putnam. Talking with Dr. Anand Kuravilla with Kuravilla Oncology, and this is Cancer Talk with Dr. K. We welcome you to today's program. And joining us in the studio, I'm Mary Mackey Connor-Saucier, and here is Dr. Anand Kuravilla. Welcome.
1: Welcome, everybody who's listening. So, Mary, who are we dedicating this program to?
0: My buddy Mark.
1: So, my buddy Mark hopefully will be listening to this program, and it is broadcast this week. But a very nice gentleman who I met today, not as my patient, so he's going to live to be 500 years. So anyway, so he and I were chatting, and he said he used to be a fixture at the radio station, and he asked me to, he mentioned that he listened to this program. And so I said, that's, you know, we're going to be recording it today. What do you want us to talk about? So he looked at me. So I said, well, what interests you? So he said things, something to the effect about blood disorders. So that's what we're going to talk about. So Mary, throw the ball at your feet. What do you know about blood disorders? Give me a poor Mary is petrified.

0: let me roast it a little bit.
1: Okay, let's see. I think leukemia is a type of blood disorder, and I think some people have special treatments at the Corbella Oncology and Cancer Center of Putnam for like low iron, which might have something to do with your blood or things like that. So maybe that's what he was talking about.
0: That's very good. So we'll stay away from cancer for the time being. So let's, you know, everybody has a blood test, right? And so the topic right now is, what do blood tests, your blood tests, show the doctor, right? So let's start, keep it simple. So the first blood test, or common blood test that is always asked for, is a complete blood count, CBC, right? And on the CBC, you know, when you see the report, they've got about 30 lines of stuff. And honestly, I see patients poring over it and looking worried. And the report will say high and low, and they are completely freaked out. So I look at the complete blood count, and I zero in on what are the patient's hemoglobin, right? And we can talk about hemoglobin for an hour, but we don't have an hour. So hemoglobin, and the abbreviation for that in the report is HB. I don't know how the heck HB translates to hemoglobin, but that's what it has been for the last 100 years. So hemoglobin is a chemical that is found in red blood cells, and that's what carries oxygen, right? So the red blood cells are made in the marrow, and they contain hemoglobin, which I think is red. That's why it looks red. And it goes with the blood to the lung, exposed to oxygen, and it becomes the chemical change that occurs. Hemoglobin becomes oxyhemoglobin, and then it goes on from the heart to the tissues, and the oxygen is released, right? Folks, that's all you and I and everybody needs to know about it. But that's very important, because we need, the cells need oxygen, right? Which the body picks up from the air via the lungs through the air sacs into the RBC, marries hemoglobin, goes eventually, finds its way to the cell, and releases the oxygen. So anemia is a condition where your red blood cells aren't as numerous as they need to be, or they don't have enough hemoglobin in it, right? So a normal anemia level, it varies, right? I have no idea what mine is, but I would guess it's about 12 or 13. 14, I think, is a healthy number. But 12 is perfectly all right also. And I have no idea, Mary, if you know what your hemoglobin is, level is. No, Mary, like me, is clueless. You don't need to know, right? If you have too much hemoglobin, that can be a problem. That's called polycythemia. For some reason, you got too many red blood cells, right? Please don't ask me what causes that. I don't know. But if you have polycythemia vera, V-E-R-A, so it's two words, polycythemia vera. No idea why it's called that. But that, too much hemoglobin, the red blood cells clog up the blood vessels, and that can lead to stroke. Because the blood vessel is clogged up, no blood flows, and the area beyond the dam is starving for blood. So that can be a problem, Houston. So then they release blood, literally blood lead, to bring the hemoglobin level down. But usually the problem is when hemoglobin is low. And that could be one of three things in general. Either something is chewing up the hemoglobin, or you're not getting enough iron to make the hemoglobin, or your bone marrow is packed with some other stuff, maybe a cancer, and the poor red blood cells have no room. So they get pushed out, so your body gets low, right? So we're not going to get into this in great detail, but just looking at that hemoglobin can tell a doctor that, Houston, we may have a problem here, right? What else do we look at in the CBC? We look at the platelet count. I look at the platelet count because in some situations, too low a platelet count, the function of the platelets also made in the marrow if there's a hole in the blood vessel, the platelets, like the story in the Dutch fable, the kid goes and puts his finger in the dike that's leaking, the platelets go and block that hole. And one of the first things to happen if you have a bleed, platelets go and aggregate around the tear in the blood vessel or hole in the blood vessel and block it, right? So there's situations where, because of marrow issues, there's not enough platelets being formed. That, Houston, can be a problem. And the most important, is the white blood count. And there are different types of white blood count, white blood cells. Neutrophils, which there's the percentage of neutrophils. So normally the white blood count is about, I'm guessing, guys, but about 5,000 per cubic milliliter of blood or something like that. Heck of a lot of them. And of those 5,000, 80% to 90% are neutrophils. Those are white blood cells, again made in the marrow, that is our first line of defense against infection. So if a bug gets into the blood, guess what? The neutrophils will go and eat them up and take it out. Then you have lymphocytes and you have, other white blood cells that all serve a function, right? So a doctor will look at a person's blood count, look at the CBC, and get a lot of information. Sometimes there's an elevated white blood cell count. So if you're exposed to an infection, since your body needs a bunch of neutrophils, the marrow churns them out. So you got an elevated white blood count. But if you see the proportion of neutrophils are much higher than normal, then you know the patient is harboring an infection somewhere, right? If the neutrophil count is low and the white blood cells are high, then you worry, could the patient's bone marrow have a malignancy of white blood cells that are freaking out? That is leukemia. And there are a whole bunch of different types of leukemia. So we aren't going to go there, right? And but again, you can see how a gander the blood count, the CBC, can give a lot of information, right? You can take the blood in the lab, and they put into a pipette, which is a glass tube, and let it just stand there on a stand, and this blood, a column of blood in a capillary-sized glass tube, it'll settle, right? And it'll settle to cells below, all these different guys, red blood cells, white blood cells, platelets, and plasma on top. And there's this, and that sedimentation rate, it's called the erythrocyte sedimentation rate, ESR. It's normally, I think in an hour, you should see about 7 millimeters. I've forgotten all this stuff, but 7 millimeters of clear plasma. So that's a normal erythrocyte sedimentation rate. But in certain situations, that ESR will be heck of a lot more of plasma. Why is that? So that gives you a clue. Something else is going on. Not enough RBC, or there's not enough proteins in the blood to keep, allows it to settle much faster, right? So without thinking, I've just rattled off just something that a simple, complete blood picture can tell you, right? Another type of test, when you go to the lab, they'll do electrolytes, right? And there are different panels. If you do a complete electrolyte, Chem-22, that's what it used to be called, you can look at things like levels of sodium, potassium, chlorine, right, bicarbonate, and all these things tell you the metabolic status of the patient's body. So if I see a patient, this is rare, of course, but with a low sodium, right, that tells me, and the guy's got a malignancy, that'll tell me that this guy's malignancy is one, possibly, where he is not being able to pee. There are hormones being released that prevent him from peeing. If you can't pee, your body gets waterlogged. And what happens to the sodium level? It dilutes. So that's a clue. He's got an antidiuretic hormone syndrome, which is a secondary clue to a malignancy, right? If the potassium is very high, potassium, I forget, the normal level is 3.5 something or something per ml. If that is too high, your heart won't beat properly. If your potassium is too low, your muscles won't work. So even the potassium level has to be kosher, right? And so on and so forth. Every electrolyte, there's a reason for it being high or low. And then you can look at the other things in the blood, the alkaline phosphatase. That is something that, and alkaline phosphatase, bilirubin, these are things that give you an idea about liver function. Another one is LDH. So LDH, alkaline phosphatase, serum bilirubin are things that need to be, if things are kosher in the liver, those levels need to be well behaved. But if you have jaundice and your bilirubin shoots up and you're turning yellow, there's a problem here, right? Or it'll give you an idea as to the blood panel will tell you what's going on with the kidneys, the serum creatinine and the BUN, blood urea nitrogen. If those levels go up, that means the kidney is not functioning properly, right? So just all these simple blood tests give you a lot of information. And the Rotary Club of Palatka, I will toot this horn, came up several years ago with the blood screening program. And it was pursued or brought up to the club by the late Dr. Iftikhar Ahmed, dear friend of mine, Dr. Ahmed, and Shan Purrington, and a lady called Peggy White. So when these Rotarians came up with this suggestion, me being polite, didn't say a word, but I thought they were nuts, right? Thinking, what's the matter with them? How is this going to help, right? But, you know, I need my hat because that blood screening program was fantastic. Even today, it has, over the years, gosh, it's been going on for at least 20 years, I would say. And it's amazing how many people have been helped by taking the Rotary blood screen, and a lot of things have been picked up which people were otherwise clueless about, right? So, Mary, you're sitting there like the Sphinx. You will ask me a question or two or three.
1: I agree. The Rotary blood test, it's a low-cost blood test, and I think they've done it every year that I can remember, and it's... And as you said, tests that they might normally not get, or tests that might have been too expensive for them, even if they had insurance. So that has been a big difference. And as you said, saved a lot of lives. It's amazing all the different things that you can see in a blood test. But the normal person, even if they get them back, would have no idea if that was good or bad.
0: Right. So one thing I will tell you, people, don't look at your blood tests and get carried away when the lab report says high and low, right? Don't. You're just unnecessarily losing sleep. I pay no attention to that. I mean, I take a look at it, but usually it's meaningless mumbo jumbo, right? But there are other things in the blood. You know, we can look at the lipid profile. You can look at the CEA, the PSA. These are things that also the Rotary blood test you can request. So to get on with blood, right? So we talked about just normal findings in a blood test. Why is the doctor ordering a blood test, right? You can sometimes, if you're suspecting the patient has an infection, you can do a blood culture on the blood test, right? You can look in the blood, are there any bacteria growing in there, right? And it's called patient is septic. They come to the ER, they got high fever, and the white count is elevated, neutrophils are sky high, so there's an infection somewhere, right? So one of the first things that is done is a blood culture is drawn to see, can you isolate a bug? If you can isolate the bug in the blood culture, so the bug A, B, C, D, then you test to see which antibiotic is this particular bug called A, B, C, which antibiotic can take it out. That's called the culture sensitivity. So you can do that to the blood, right? If you see blood in the urine, shouldn't be there. That's a problem, right? It's another whole diagnostic possibility. So, or if you have a patient who's profoundly anemic, hemoglobin is 8, right? What normally I told you should be anywhere between 12 and 14, right? Women's hemoglobin is a little lower than men, particularly women in the reproducing age, because they naturally lose blood during their periods, right? And so they're perpetually a little low. Plenty enough for them to be healthy, but lower than guys. Guys are good guys. Our blood is never low and all that stuff. We got the real stuff. But that's just a dig on all you ladies listening. But anyway, no, Mary has to retort. She's not going to let that one slide. I asked for trouble.
1: Well, I'm gonna let it slide because I know you don't deserve any more hassle than you're already going to get. The only, I guess, the thing you're looking for cancer-wise would probably be testing for the PSA blood test. And then I guess when you see some of the blood counts, especially white blood cells, et cetera, then you're looking at leukemia.
0: Right. So you know, I've just finished treating a lady with multiple myeloma. So that's a disease where the immunoglobulins in the blood, the antibodies, are the plasma cells, another component of the blood. I forgot about those guys, right? So a myeloma is a disease of the body having abnormal plasma cells. So plasma cells live in the marrow and are found in the blood. And those are the guys that make antibodies. So you can get a strain of plasma cells becoming malignant. And then you will see that they may, in the blood panel, the section that looks at the normal antibodies, you'll see a spike, a very high level of an abnormal antibody. That means the plasma cell malignancy or myeloma, those plasma cells have gone out of control and gone wacko, and they're producing abnormal immunoglobulins, right? It's called an M spike. And so you'll see that if you are worried that the patient may have myeloma. So this particular patient, when she came to me from the ER, a lot of pain, bones were all lytic, meaning holes and dissolved areas in the bone. And first thing that crossed my mind is, I wonder if this lady has multiple myeloma. And we did a biopsy of a big swelling she had in her chest. And sure enough, that's what it was. And then same time, I was checking the blood and urine. Why in the urine? Normally, the plasma proteins, also something that lives in the blood, don't leak out in the urine. But when you have abnormal proteins made by the plasma cells, those are small proteins, right? And they will leak out of the urine. And so now you're wasting protein because you're peeing it out. And it's called Benz-Jones protein. If you take a person's urine in a test tube, medical students do this, and you boil that urine in a Bunsen burner and try not to shatter it, that's not fun to have urine all over the place, right? But if it has got Benz-Jones protein in it, that urine will curdle white. That's a dead giveaway. You don't have to spend a million-dollar test. Right there, you can make a diagnosis of multiple myeloma. If you find Benz Jones protein, Benz and Jones are two guys, right, in the 20s or 30s. Who knows when they were. But anyway, that's another something you can get diagnosed in the blood. Abnormal proteins suggestive of multiple myeloma. You mentioned leukemia. We didn't even go there. But there are all kinds of different kinds of leukemias, which are malignancies or white cells that then those abnormal ones flow into the blood.
1: Okay, so this is all cancers that can be discovered with usually just a simple blood test that most people get when they go to their doctor, their general physician once a year. So another good reason to go have a personal physician and to get a blood test at least once a year.
0: Right. And, you know, you began by saying something correct, that the blood test will also detect if a patient is low in iron, right? I had a patient actually having that conversation today. You know, I have to take my husband to get an iron infusion. And I immediately thought, well, what's the cause? Why is his iron low in the first place, right? So the patient's wife and I had a chat. So has he been bleeding, right? Is he losing blood? And what does iron got to do with anything? So the hemoglobin we talked about needs iron to make hemoglobin. So we get iron from our diet, right? Please don't ask me what foods have iron. My mom used to say liver, so my mom is always right. So we'll assume the liver is one of them, right? I don't have a clue. So yeah, and then Popeye eats spinach. So maybe between Mary and Popeye, spinach is another iron-containing, what is her name? Olive oil. Olive something. No, is that a name? It was something else.
1: Olive.
0: Anyway, so olive would make that poor chap. The only good thing he had in life was he could smoke a cigar. Right? He was my hero. Pipe. That's right. Right. What happened to Popeye? I don't see him much nowadays. But anyway, to get... A little smoke is good for you. It keeps the cancer center busy. Everybody must smoke a lot. So anyway, but not seriousness. So the iron. So iron deficiency, you fix it by giving a person iron tablets, but they take forever to get absorbed. So nowadays they give iron infusions, right? But you can be sure the doctors are wondering about, why is this gentleman's iron low? So either his mom is not feeding him the lettuce or the spinach or the liver, or he's eating properly, but his body is not perhaps absorbing it from the gut, or he's losing it. He's bleeding somewhere. So that's not blood. You could poop out blood. And if you see red in the blood or your urine, that's a dead giveaway, that you make a beeline and go to the doctor. But if the amount of blood leaking out through your kidney into the urine or from your gut or stomach into the stool, if it's a little amount, blood is not going to be, the stool is not going to look red. So you got microscopic bleeding. That's where a gastroenterologist will have to take a peek, or a surgeon will have to go up and check if there's a bleeding rectal tumor or things like that, right? So bleeding doesn't necessarily mean cancer. You could have a benign polyp that could bleed. So you got to always figure out why is a person's iron low, and not just treat it, but figure out what is the cause. Sometimes it's idiot proof, right? Go listen to what your mom said. Go eat more liver and spinach. Or it's a little more trickier. Right, then you need to do a bone marrow biopsy sometimes to dig into it a little further.
1: All right, so blood tests, very important in diagnosing a number of different things, but especially some of the things we talked about today. And having a blood test once a year, a good thing to do. So what... But... Oh, that's right. So the program today was courtesy, the idea was courtesy of our buddy Mark, so my buddy Mark. But anything else you want to say about the blood tests? We have a couple more minutes to go.
0: No, not at all. So I think the main thing is you got to have a primary care physician, right? And you need to make it a habit to see a primary care physician often. He's not dying to see you. You're the one who has to make that effort, right? And if not once a month, at least once in 3 months, right? You'll be amazed at the number of patients that I see who think they're doing the primary care physician a favor by dropping there. And I tell them, you know, you got myself, the radiation oncologist, the medical oncologist, the surgeon, but I keep hopping that the primary care physician is the captain of the ship. And if the captain doesn't know you, then you're the one who'll miss out on the good things.
1: All righty, and we'll close out with information about Curavella Oncology and the Cancer Center of Putnam.
0: So we are on 600 Ziegler Drive, and our phone number is 386-313-0777. And we are also the home for the Putnam First Cancer Fund. And that number, you can call the other number too, but Putnam First number is 386-972-7323.
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1: All right. Thank you again for joining us today. This has been Dr. Anand Curavella with Curavella Oncology and the Cancer Center of Putnam. And for myself, Mary Mackey Connor Saucier, we hope you have a great day. 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
3: NBC News Radio, I'm Michael Kastner. Two soldiers killed in Iranian strikes in Jordan over the weekend have now been identified. NBC's Keir Simmons in Jordan.
4: CENTCOM saying that they were 25-year-old First Lieutenant Tyler James Feehan and 19-year-old Private Isabella Gonzalez.
3: The attack by Iran also left a soldier missing. The Pentagon says the soldiers were in Jordan supporting Operation Inherent Resolve. That's the name of the mission against the Islamic State. Meanwhile, another service member was killed in Iraq on Saturday, but is yet to be identified. Gas prices are rising again as the ceasefire between the U.S. and Iran falls apart. According to AAA, the average price was exactly $4 on Monday. That's up from about $3.87 a week ago. Michael Kastner, NBC News Radio.
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6: Parts of North Florida are under a tropical storm watch. The National Weather Service issued the watch for the Panhandle as Tropical Depression 2 could grow into Tropical Storm Bertha later today. It's moving west through the Gulf. Winds hit 35 miles per hour, but on the bright side, there's no storm surge or tornadoes expected. A Volusia County woman is dead after she risked her life to save her 4-year-old son from drowning. The sheriff's office says Nicole Grayson jumped into the St. John's River at Edstone Park to save him. A boater saved the child, but a witness pulled Grayson to shore. Her older son, Dafina De Vega, tells Fox 35 News she will be missed.
7: I don't know what I'm going to do without her now, man. It's heartbroken. I just wish she would have stayed home.
6: 43-year-old DeLand mother was taken to the hospital where she died. A police officer finds himself facing criminal charges in Miami-Dade County. Miami Police Lieutenant Thomas Carroll was arrested yesterday for drunk driving. He has since bonded out of jail. Miami police say Carroll has been relieved of duty pending an internal investigation. Police body camera video is resurrecting an incident that happened last winter at the University of Central Florida. An officer answering an unrelated call on campus tells a screaming 27-year-old Jarrett Vick to calm down, at which point the offended transgender student starts cursing out the cop.
8: Say! Say! Say! Stop mistreating me!
6: Vick was eventually taken into custody after being pepper sprayed and handcuffed. He pleaded not guilty to several charges and the case is now closed. United Airlines setting the record straight today after a viral industry memo sparked massive confusion. The carrier is refuting reports that passengers can swap flights for free if they object to landing at Palm Beach International Airport since it was recently renamed for the president. Airline officials say you cannot change your destination for free simply because you don't like the airport's name. With Florida's News, I'm Wayne Rustin.
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0: 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I'm Susie Armstrong. 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
0: Denny Hamlin explained the advantages of NASCAR's new updated rules package for the Cup Series at Daytona, including a shorter spoiler and a reduction in horsepower.
4: You have to be in the top four inside that last fuel window, unless there's a big wreck, to have a shot at winning. I mean, you come out 10th, you are log jammed, you're not going anywhere. And with the cars having as much drag as they have on them, then you can't pull out of line to be offensive to get your track position back. We're trying to make it to where it allows the drivers to pull out of line when they get a run, and then hopefully create a little bit of space between them to allow them to get back in line, and so it's not going to make them so apprehensive to go make that bold move with 30 to go.
0: I'm Susie Armstrong. 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

Turn it up some. All right, boys. This is her favorite song, you know that, right? 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Oh, she put her beard down. Here she comes, here she comes. Left, left, left, right.

0: 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Our weather forecast for today calling for a 40% chance of showers and thunderstorms, increasing clouds and hot, a high today near 95, heat index values as high as 105, and southerly winds at 5 to 11 miles per hour, gusting as high as 20 miles per hour. Tonight a 30% chance of showers and thunderstorms before 8 p.m., mostly cloudy skies, low around 76 degrees, with southerly winds at 6 to 8 miles per hour, gusting as high as 17 miles per hour. So high today 95, heat index 105, 40% chance of showers. Tonight 30% chance of showers and a low around 76, gusty winds throughout the day. And that's a look at your Bass Capital Radio weather.
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0: Yeah, Breaker 19, this here's a rubber duck. You got a copy on me, Pigpen, come on. Yeah, 10-4, Pigpen, for sure, for sure. By golly, it's clean clear to Flagtown, come on. Yeah, it's a big 10-4 there, Pigpen. Yeah, we definitely got the front door, good buddy. Mercy sakes alive, looks like we got us a convoy.
1: It was the dark of the moon on the 6th of June in a Kenworth pulling logs. Cab over Pete with a reefer on and a Jimmy hauling hogs. We is heading for Bear on I-10 about a mile out of Shaky Town. I says, Pigpen, this here's a rubber duck and I'm about to put the hammer down.

0: stuck, and you want to back off them hogs? 10-4, about 5 miles or so. 10, roger, them hogs is getting intense up here.
1: By the time we got into Tulsa Town, we had 85 trucks in all. But they's a roadblock up on the clover leaf, and them bears is wall to wall. Yeah, them smokies as thick as bugs on a bumper. They even had a bear in the air. I says, calling all trucks, this here is the duck. We about to go a-hunting.

0: that pig pen? 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Yeah, them hulk is starting to close up my sinuses. Mercy's sake, you better back off another 10.
1: Well, we rolled up Interstate 44 like a rocket sled on rails. We tore up all of our swindle sheets and left them setting on the scales. By the time we hit that shy town, them bears was getting smart. They'd brought up some reinforcements from the Illinois National Guard. There's armored cars and tanks and jeeps and rigs of every size. Yeah, them chicken coops was full of bears, and choppers filled the skies. Well, we shot the line, we went for broke, with 1,000 screaming trucks, and 11 long-haired friends of Jesus in a chartreuse microbus.
0: Hey, rubber duck to Sodbuster, come on there, you have 10-4 Sodbuster. Listen, you want to put that microbus in behind that suicide jockey? Yeah, he's hauling dynamite, and he needs all the help he can get.
1: Well, we laid a strip for the Jersey Shore and prepared to cross the line. I could see the bridge was lined with bears, but it didn't have a doggone dime. I says, Pigpen, this here's a rubber duck. We just ain't gonna pay no toll. So we cracked

0: buddy, we're going to back on out here, so keep the bugs off your glass and the bears off your nails. We'll catch you on the flip-flop. This here's Rubber Duck on the Side.
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1: NBC News Radio, I'm Chris Caraccio. The identities of two soldiers killed in Iranian strikes in Jordan over the weekend have been revealed. Isabella Gonzalez of Texas was killed Friday, while Tyler Feehan of Hawaii died Saturday. The attack by Iran also left another soldier missing. The Pentagon said the soldiers were in Jordan supporting Operation Inherent Resolve, which is the name of the mission against the Islamic State. Spain is celebrating its win of the 2026 World Cup. They took down Argentina 1-0 in extra time yesterday to secure their second-ever tournament win. Argentina's Lionel Messi did not have a single shot on goal through the 120 minutes of the match. He did, however, create several scoring opportunities late in the second half of extra time, but the defending champions could not take advantage. And Christopher Nolan's The Odyssey is off to an epic start at the box office. The film sailed to a $124 million start to take the top spot at the North American box office. I'm Chris Caraccio, NBC News Radio.
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3: The National Hurricane Center is closely tracking Tropical Depression 2, which has officially formed in the northeastern Gulf. Senior Hurricane Specialist Felipe Papin.
4: We are expecting some areas of gusty winds. There could be some flash flooding possible for portions of the Gulf Coast and adjacent inland areas from the western Florida panhandle all the way to the middle Texas coast.
3: The storm is moving slowly north-northwest at just 3 miles per hour. A tropical storm watch is now active from the Florida panhandle over to the Alabama border. Today is the deadline to register to vote or change party affiliation ahead of the August 18th primary. While you have to be a registered Republican or Democrat to vote in the primaries for Congress, U.S. Senate, and governor, there are key local nonpartisan contests on all ballots in the state. Mayor Donna Deegan delivered her budget proposal to the Jacksonville City Council today.
5: Fiscal responsibility does not mean refusing to spend. It means asking what works, what lowers future costs, and what makes Jacksonville more affordable to live in because the city simply works better.
3: The $2.03 billion budget keeps reserve funds intact, maintains current staffing levels for non-public safety personnel, and raises spending on roads, sidewalks, sewer upgrades, and public safety. The mayor's budget will move through council hearings and committee review in the coming weeks before final adoption. The proposed budget is a 1.1% increase over last year's budget. Federal Fish and Wildlife authorities are listing two Florida snakes and a lizard as endangered. The key ring-necked snake and rimrock-crowned snake are small, non-venomous snakes. They live in limestone outcroppings found only in Monroe and Miami-Dade counties. Both species are already designated as threatened by the state of Florida. The U.S. Fish and Wildlife Service is also adding the Florida Keys mole skink to the list. The lizard species is found only in the Keys. The ruling takes effect on August 20th. With Florida's News, I'm Tim Adkins.
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0: 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Our weather forecast for today calling for a 40% chance of showers and thunderstorms, increasing clouds and hot, a high today near 95, heat index values as high as 105, and southerly winds at 5 to 11 miles per hour, gusting as high as 20 miles per hour. Tonight a 30% chance of showers and thunderstorms before 8 p.m., mostly cloudy skies, low around 76 degrees, with southerly winds at 6 to 8 miles per hour, gusting as high as 17 miles per hour. So high today 95, heat index 105, 40% chance of showers. Tonight 30% chance of showers and a low around 76, gusty winds throughout the day. And that's a look at your Bass Capital Radio weather.
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1: NBC News Radio. I'm Chris Caraccio.
2: Two soldiers killed in Iranian strikes in Jordan over the weekend have been identified. Isabella Gonzalez of Texas was killed Friday. Tyler Feehan of Hawaii died Saturday. The attack also left another soldier missing. The Pentagon says the soldiers were in Jordan supporting Operation Inherent Resolve, which is the name of the mission against the Islamic State. Meantime, another service member was killed in Iraq Saturday, but is yet to be identified. A multi-day storm threat is targeting over a dozen states with severe weather. The upper Midwest, the Mid-Atlantic, and the Northeast are expected to be impacted by the storms, which will shift east through Wednesday. Parts of the Midwest are facing a level 3 out of 5 risk, where tornadoes, large hail, and damaging winds are all possible. Heavy rain is also likely to cause more flash flooding. The front is expected to drift a bit further south by Thursday, shifting the heaviest rain closer to the coast. I'm Chris Caraccio, NBC News Radio.
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4: Tropical Depression 2 is stirring up some thunderstorms and gusty winds on Florida's Gulf Coast, but the system is moving away from our state. Forecasters at the National Hurricane Center say it could become Tropical Storm Bertha later today, its main impact expected in Louisiana and Mississippi in a day or two. The Tate brothers expected to appear in Miami federal court this hour. U.S. Marshals arrested Andrew and Tristan on 32 new counts, including rape, trafficking, and exploitation over the weekend. The brothers are dual U.S. and British citizens. Their attorney, Joe McBride, says he'll fight their extradition back to the U.K.
5: If they're going to get extradited at some point, let's do that after they have their day in court in Florida.
4: McBride alleges the new charges are an attempt to poison the jury pool, adding that America doesn't do Britain's political dirty work. UK authorities had previously charged the brothers with 21 charges after allegations from 2012. A mother lost her life Saturday while saving her 4-year-old son after he fell into the St. John's River in DeLand. 43-year-old Nicole Grayson jumped in after her 4-year-old fell into the river while the family was fishing. One of her older sons, Defina DeVega, spoke to Fox 35.
6: I don't know what I'm going to do without her now, man. It's heartbroken. I just wish she would have stayed home.
4: Deputies responded to Edstone Park after reports that a woman and child were in the water. The 4-year-old was rescued by a passing boater and unharmed. CPR was performed until paramedics arrived. A teenager recovering from a near drowning in Broward County. Lauderhill Fire Rescue says someone pulled the 14-year-old from a pool at Sunny Lakes Apartments. He was taken to a hospital. Federal Fish and Wildlife authorities listing 2 Florida snakes and a Florida lizard as endangered. They're all found only in Miami-Dade County and the Keys. With Florida's News, I'm Gordon Bird.
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Stroker Ace was born to race. He had a mean streak 2 feet wide. A son of a gun with a taste for fun and more than his share of pride. Take a dirt road curve with the devil's nerve, make a car dance across the mud. And haul and shine was his regular line till the track got in his blood. Was a real hot shot and he bragged a lot, but man, that fool could drive. Cause he loved the feel of the steering wheel and the girls with the bedroom eyes. And in a racing tide or a barroom fight, old Stroker stole the show. A backstretch blazer, a real hellraiser, and a racetrack Romeo.

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Cause they'll push you around, they'll knock you down, they'll shove you up against the wall. And you always know when the engine blows that a man can't win them all. You could push that car just a little too far any Sunday afternoon. 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But old Stroker Ace was born to race, and it's worth all the trying. Just to drink champagne in the victory lane and to hear that concrete whine.

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He'll think he's 10 feet tall. Run like he's bulletproof.

0: Our local news is being brought to you by Bates, Hewitt, and Floyd Insurance at 3400 Krill Avenue in Palatka.
1: Three people were killed in two separate accidents in St. Johns County over the weekend. On Sunday, two men died on A1A about a mile south of Meikler Road when the SUVs they were driving collided head-on. Florida Highway Patrol says a 38-year-old driver from Ponte Vedra Beach was headed north on A1A around 5:30 p.m. For an unknown reason, he crossed the center line into the southbound lane. His SUV collided head-on with another SUV. That was driven by a 20-year-old from Clay County who was headed south. The driver was killed. His two passengers, ages 21 and 20, suffered serious injuries, according to the Highway Patrol. On Saturday, a 68-year-old St. Augustine woman died in a crash involving a St. Johns County deputy reportedly responding to a call for service, according to St. Johns County Sheriff's Office. The deputy, 30, was hospitalized after the crash that happened on State Road 16 at Stratton Boulevard Saturday night. Florida Highway Patrol said the deputy was traveling west on State Road 16 in the left lane. The woman was traveling south on Stratton Boulevard. Early investigation reports say the woman was trying to make a left turn onto eastbound State Road 16 and pulled into the path of the deputy's vehicle. The front of the deputy's vehicle struck the driver's side of the woman's car. Her car reportedly rotated and came to rest in the left lane of State Road 16 eastbound. The deputy's vehicle crossed into the eastbound lanes of State Road 16 and hit a stop sign. She was pronounced dead at the scene. FHP said the deputy was taken to a local hospital with serious injuries. He's expected to be okay, according to the sheriff's office. A Putnam County man has been sentenced to 20 years in prison, accused of a chemical pipe bomb attack on a deputy in Putnam County, according to the District 7 Circuit's State Attorney's Office. State Attorney R.J. LaRizza said Charles LeGault pled no contest in May of this year to several charges, including making, possessing, throwing, projecting, or discharging a destructive device resulting in bodily harm or property damage, carrying a concealed firearm during the commission of a felony, armed trafficking in meth, possession of meth with intent to sell, and possession of drug paraphernalia. On April 5, 2024, LeGault was pulled over on Mosley Avenue in Palatka by a Putnam Sheriff's Office deputy. Body camera video recorded the incident. After the stop, the deputy smelled marijuana and asked LeGault if he could search the truck. The deputy found what he believed were drugs and drug paraphernalia. LeGault was asked to get out of the truck, and as the search continued, a chemical pipe bomb exploded in the deputy's face. The PVC pipe bomb turned out to be filled with chlorine and brake fluid. Florida's annual back-to-school sales tax holiday begins today. That will end on August the 20th, and until then, a number of items for school use won't be taxed. A complete list can be found online. Putnam, St. John's, and Flagler County schools all reopen on August the 10th. In Palatka, a mayoral debate set for Tuesday will be short at least one candidate. Current Mayor Robbie Correa says she will be out of town during the event, but will be back in time for the city commission meeting Thursday. She was also raising questions about the fact only one group is listed as sponsoring the Revitalized Historic Palatka. The debate is at Robert H. Jenkins Jr. Community Center, 1100 North 19th Street in Palatka, from 6 to 8 p.m. Doors open at 5:30 p.m. This is Marsha Lane, your roving reporter.
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0: 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Our weather forecast for today calling for a 40% chance of showers and thunderstorms, increasing clouds and hot, a high today near 95, heat index values as high as 105, and southerly winds at 5 to 11 miles per hour, gusting as high as 20 miles per hour. Tonight a 30% chance of showers and thunderstorms before 8 p.m., mostly cloudy skies, low around 76 degrees, with southerly winds at 6 to 8 miles per hour, gusting as high as 17 miles per hour. So high today 95, heat index 105, 40% chance of showers. Tonight 30% chance of showers and a low around 76, gusty winds throughout the day. And that's a look at your Bass Capital Radio weather.
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Newbold with the Putnam County Fair Authority, supporting the youth of Putnam County. 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
3: President Trump will attend the dignified transfer of two U.S. soldiers killed in Iranian attacks in Jordan over the weekend. The dignified transfer will take place at Dover Air Force Base tomorrow. 19-year-old Isabella Gonzalez of Texas was killed Friday. 25-year-old Tyler Freehan of Hawaii died Saturday. The attack by Iran also left another soldier missing. In a Truth Social post, Trump said, every time Iran kills an American soldier, they will pay for that killing many times over. The Pentagon says the soldiers were in Jordan supporting Operation Inherent Resolve. Forecasters are tracking Tropical Depression 2 as it's expected to turn into Tropical Storm Bertha before the end of the day. Parts of the southeast can expect to see increasingly heavy rainfall as the system continues to organize. Tropical downpours could be a problem from Florida's west coast to Louisiana. Parts of the Florida Panhandle are already under a tropical storm watch. I'm Chris Caraccio, NBC News Radio.
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5: World Cup may be over, and while it will take time to get the exact numbers in, local officials in South Florida are optimistic they will win big.
6: Miami-Dade Mayor Daniela Levine-Cava is touting what she says was record-breaking business for some during the more than a month-long World Cup. Miami Stadium hosted more than a half million fans during the seven matches, and 600,000 attended FIFA Fan Festival at downtown Miami's Bayfront Park.
7: But it's not just the short term, it's the long term. Because again, our visibility to the world means more people are coming back. It means that people discovered venues even here that might not have been part of their usual routine.
6: The mayor also hinting that they may try to woo the FIFA Women's World Cup in 2031, which the U.S. will host. Eric Rodriguez, Miami.
5: Police say six people were arrested during the World Cup match in Miami Gardens Saturday. Charges include selling counterfeit tickets and souvenirs and trying to sneak into the game. The NFL has formally invited South Florida to submit a bid to host the Super Bowl between 2031 and 2034. The news comes on the heels of Hard Rock Stadium successfully hosting seven major World Cup matches this summer. If selected, it would mark Miami's 12th time hosting the championship game. If racing is your thing, think twice. Jacksonville Sheriff T.K. Waters says eight people have been arrested for illegal street racing.
8: Street racing is illegal and dangerous. As I've said before, traffic fatalities hugely eclipse the number of murders in Duval County. Since the beginning of this year, we've had a total of 105 traffic fatalities in comparison to 30 murders.
5: He says three cars and five motorcycles were also impounded. The state's back-to-school sales tax holiday is underway today. It runs through August 20th. You can save 6% sales tax on certain clothing, school supplies, and personal computers that fall within certain price limits. 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

0: Our local news is being brought to you by Bates, Hewitt, and Floyd Insurance at 3400 Krill Avenue in Palatka.
1: Three people were killed in two separate accidents in St. Johns County over the weekend. On Sunday, two men died on A1A about a mile south of Michler Road when the SUVs they were driving collided head-on. Florida Highway Patrol says a 38-year-old driver from Ponte Vedra Beach was headed north on A1A around 5:30 p.m. For an unknown reason, he crossed the center line into the southbound lane. His SUV collided head-on with another SUV. That was driven by a 20-year-old from Clay County who was headed south. The driver was killed. His two passengers, ages 21 and 20, suffered serious injuries, according to the Highway Patrol. On Saturday, a 68-year-old St. Augustine woman died in a crash involving a St. Johns County deputy reportedly responding to a call for service, according to St. Johns County Sheriff's Office. The deputy, 30, was hospitalized after the crash. It happened on State Road 16 at Stratton Boulevard Saturday night. Florida Highway Patrol said the deputy was traveling west on State Road 16 in the left lane. The woman was traveling south on Stratton Boulevard. Early investigation reports say the woman was trying to make a left turn onto eastbound State Road 16 and pulled into the path of the deputy's vehicle. The front of the deputy's vehicle struck the driver's side of the woman's car. Her car reportedly rotated and came to rest in the left lane of State Road 16 eastbound. The deputy's vehicle crossed into the eastbound lanes of State Road 16 and hit a stop sign. She was pronounced dead at the scene. FHP said the deputy was taken to a local hospital with serious injuries. He's expected to be okay, according to the sheriff's office. A Putnam County man has been sentenced to 20 years in prison, accused of a chemical pipe bomb attack on a deputy in Putnam County, according to the District 7's Circuit's State Attorney's Office. State Attorney R.J. LaRizza said Charles LaGault pled no contest in May of this year to several charges, including making, possessing, throwing, projecting, or discharging a destructive device resulting in bodily harm or property damage, carrying a concealed firearm during the commission of a felony, armed trafficking in meth, possession of meth with intent to sell, and possession of drug paraphernalia. On April 5, 2024, LaGault was pulled over on Mosley Avenue in Palatka by a Putnam Sheriff's Office deputy. Body camera video recorded the incident. After the stop, the deputy smelled marijuana and asked LaGault if he could search the truck. The deputy found what he believed were drugs and drug paraphernalia. LaGault was asked to get out of the truck, and as the search continued, a chemical pipe bomb exploded in the deputy's face. The PVC pipe bomb turned out to be filled with chlorine and brake fluid. Florida's annual back-to-school sales tax holiday begins today. That will end on August the 20th, and until then, a number of items for school use won't be taxed. A complete list can be found online. Putnam, St. John's, and Flagler County schools all reopen on August the 10th. In Palatka, a mayoral debate set for Tuesday will be short at least one candidate. Current Mayor Robbie Correa says she will be out of town during the event, but will be back in time for the city commission meeting Thursday. She was also raising questions about the fact only one group is listed as sponsoring the revitalized historic Palatka. The debate is at Robert H. Jenkins Jr. Community Center, 1100 North 19th Street in Palatka, from 6 to 8 p.m. Doors open at 5:30 p.m. This is Marsha Lane, your roving reporter.
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0: 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Our weather forecast for today calling for a 40% chance of showers and thunderstorms, increasing clouds and hot, a high today near 95, heat index values as high as 105, and southerly winds at 5 to 11 miles per hour, gusting as high as 20 miles per hour. Tonight a 30% chance of showers and thunderstorms before 8 p.m., mostly cloudy skies, low around 76 degrees, with southerly winds at 6 to 8 miles per hour, gusting as high as 17 miles per hour. So high today 95, heat index 105, 40% chance of showers. Tonight 30% chance of showers and a low around 76, gusty winds throughout the day. And that's a look at your Bass Capital Radio weather.
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1: NBC News Radio. I'm Chris Caraccio. President Trump will attend the dignified transfer of two U.S. soldiers killed in Iranian attacks in Jordan over the weekend. The dignified transfer will take place at Dover Air Force Base tomorrow. 19-year-old Isabella Gonzalez of Texas was killed Friday. 25-year-old Tyler Freehan of Hawaii died Saturday. The attack by Iran also left another soldier missing. In a Truth Social post, Trump said, every time Iran kills an American soldier, they will pay for that killing many times over. The Pentagon says the soldiers were in Jordan supporting Operation Inherent Resolve. Forecasters are tracking Tropical Depression 2 as it's expected to turn into Tropical Storm Bertha before the end of the day. Parts of the southeast can expect to see increasingly heavy rainfall as the system continues to organize. Tropical downpours could be a problem from Florida's west coast to Louisiana. Parts of the Florida Panhandle are already under a tropical storm watch. I'm Chris Caraccio, NBC News Radio.
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3: The National Hurricane Center is closely tracking Tropical Depression 2 in the northeastern Gulf. Senior hurricane specialist Felipe Papin.
4: There's the possibility of getting tropical storm conditions beginning tonight into Tuesday. We are expecting some areas of gusty winds. There could be some flash flooding possible.
3: The storm is moving slowly north-northwest at 3 miles per hour. A tropical storm watch is now active from the Florida Panhandle to the Alabama border. The Panhandle is currently experiencing widespread heavy rain and thunderstorms. The system is expected to become Tropical Storm Bertha later today. Expect gusty winds, torrential downpours, high surf, and a severe risk of rip currents at the beaches as the storm intensifies over the next 24 hours. Jacksonville Sheriff T.K. Waters announced the arrest of 8 individuals during last week's Operation Friday Night Lights that was aimed at cracking down on illegal street racing.
5: Street racing is illegal and dangerous. As I've said before, traffic fatalities hugely eclipse the number of murders in Duval County. Since the beginning of this year, we've had a total of 105 traffic fatalities in comparison to 30 murders.
3: The sheriff said 8 drivers were arrested Friday night on street racing charges, while 2 of them were charged with driving under the influence. In addition, 5 motorcycles and 3 cars were impounded by police. City commissioners in Lakeland got an earful of comments on their first public hearing on a proposed 12-month moratorium on new large-scale data centers.
6: I don't want my local, unique, lovely Florida environment, nor just our community that we have here in Lakeland, to die because somebody wants to store 1 terabyte of foot pics or something on the cloud.
3: City commissioners will hold another public hearing and vote on the proposal August 3rd. The moratorium would cap any projects drawing more than 50 megawatts until state lawmakers decide how to regulate data centers. AAA reports today's statewide average for a gallon of regular is $3.93, and that's a penny less than yesterday. With Florida's News, I'm Tim Atkins.
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0: Our local news is being brought to you by Bates, Hewitt, and Floyd Insurance at 3400 Krill Avenue in Palatka.
1: Three people were killed in two separate accidents in St. Johns County over the weekend. On Sunday, two men died on A1A about a mile south of Michler Road when the SUVs they were driving collided head-on. Florida Highway Patrol says a 38-year-old driver from Ponte Vedra Beach was headed north on A1A around 5:30 p.m. For an unknown reason, he crossed the center line into the southbound lane. His SUV collided head-on with another SUV. That was driven by a 20-year-old from Clay County who was headed south. Driver was killed. His two passengers, ages 21 and 20, suffered serious injuries, according to the Highway Patrol. On Saturday, a 68-year-old St. Augustine woman died in a crash involving a St. Johns County deputy reportedly responding to a call for service, according to St. Johns County Sheriff's Office. The deputy, 30, was hospitalized after the crash that happened on State Road 16 at Stratton Boulevard Saturday night. Florida Highway Patrol said the deputy was traveling west on State Road 16 in the left lane. The woman was traveling south on Stratton Boulevard. Early investigation reports say the woman was trying to make a left turn onto eastbound State Road 16 and pulled into the path of the deputy's vehicle. The front of the deputy's vehicle struck the driver's side of the woman. Car. Her car reportedly rotated and came to rest in the left lane of State Road 16 eastbound. The deputy's vehicle crossed into the eastbound lanes of State Road 16 and hit a stop sign. She was pronounced dead at the scene. FHP said the deputy was taken to a local hospital with serious injuries. He's expected to be okay, according to the sheriff's office. A Putnam County man has been sentenced to 20 years in prison, accused of a chemical pipe bomb attack on a deputy in Putnam County, according to the District 7 Circuit's State Attorney's Office. State Attorney R.J. LaRizza said Charles LaGault pled no contest in May of this year to several charges, including making, possessing, throwing, projecting, or discharging a destructive device resulting in bodily harm or property damage, carrying a concealed firearm during the commission of a felony, armed trafficking in meth, possession of meth with intent to sell, and possession of drug paraphernalia. On April 5, 2024, LaGault was pulled over on Mosley Avenue in Palatka by a Putnam Sheriff's Office deputy. Body camera video recorded the incident. After the stop, the deputy smelled marijuana and asked LaGault if he could search the truck. The deputy found what he believed were drugs and drug paraphernalia. LaGault was asked to get out of the truck, and as the search continued, a chemical pipe bomb exploded in the deputy's face. The PVC pipe bomb turned out to be filled with chlorine and brake fluid. Florida's annual back-to-school sales tax holiday begins today. That will end on August the 20th, and until then, a number of items for school use won't be taxed. A complete list can be found online. Putnam, St. John's, and Flagler County schools all reopen on August the 10th. In Palatka, mayoral debate set for Tuesday will be short at least one candidate. Current Mayor Robbie Correa says she will be out of town during the event, but will be back in time for the city commission meeting Thursday. She was also raising questions about the fact only one group is listed as sponsoring, the Revitalized Historic Palatka. The debate is at Robert H. Jenkins Jr. Community Center, 1100 North 19th Street in Palatka, from 6 to 8 p.m. Doors open at 5:30 p.m. This is Marcia Lane, your roving reporter.
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0: This weather report is being brought to you by Brenda Bridges, the Putnam County Tax Collector, and the Tax Collector's Office. Tonight's weather forecast calling for a 30% chance of showers and thunderstorms, mostly cloudy skies, a low around 76 with southerly winds at 6 to 8 miles per hour, gusting as high as 17 miles per hour. Tomorrow, 30% chance of showers and thunderstorms, mainly in the afternoon after 4 p.m., mostly sunny and hot otherwise with a high near 96, heat index values as high as 107, and southerly winds at 11 to 14 miles per hour, gusting as high as 21 miles per hour. So our low tonight, 76 with gusty winds and a 30% chance of showers. Tomorrow, 30% chance of showers, our high near 96, heat index values 107 and gusty winds. And that's a look at your Bass Capital Radio weather.
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1: 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I'm Chris Caraccio.
2: Officials say the man who allegedly set off an incendiary device outside a New York City federal building today was anti-ICE and anti-government. FBI Assistant Director in Charge James Barnacle says 43-year-old Andrew Arabaca came to 26 Federal Plaza this morning looking to injure people. Arabaca allegedly set off fireworks, lit a flammable liquid, and was armed with axes, a hammer, a machete, and fired off several pellets from an airsoft rifle at the building. President Trump will attend the dignified transfer of two U.S. soldiers killed in Iranian attacks in Jordan over the weekend. It'll take place tomorrow at Dover Air Force Base. 19-year-old Army Private Isabella Gonzalez of Texas was killed on Friday, while 25-year-old Lieutenant Tyler Freehan of Hawaii died Saturday. The attack by Iran also left another soldier missing. The Pentagon said the soldiers were in Jordan supporting Operation Inherent Resolve against the Islamic State.
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4: Florida's popular back-to-school sales tax holiday starts today. Shoppers will get a break on sales tax on certain clothing, school supplies, and personal computers that fall within a certain price range. Florida Retail Federation's Amanda Bevis says moving up the time frame will help more people get more shopping done before school starts.
5: With all that's going on in the economy and increasing prices, these additional savings are incredibly meaningful to their to allow them to save their hard-earned money, especially as they prepare for the school year.
4: The back-to-school sales tax holiday runs through August 20th. Lakeland City Commissioners got another earful of complaints about data centers as they held the first reading of a moratorium ordinance. Commissioner Ashley Troutman says it's not just data centers. Any project that draws a lot of power could strain the resources of the city-owned electric utility.
6: We consider a 20 or 25 megawatt capacity while we study usage larger than that during the moratorium.
4: As currently written, the ordinance would pause data centers that draw more than 50 megawatts. The City Commission will hold a second hearing on a vote on the ordinance August 3rd. The Bay County Sheriff's Office announced the arrest of two Bay County jail inmates and a trustee on charges related to a scheme to smuggle drugs and tobacco into the jail. After becoming aware of the operation, deputies set a decoy package at a designated drop-off and then arrested 43-year-old jail trustee Norman Barfield, who came to retrieve the package expecting it to contain contraband. Two inmates and the trustee have been charged. The National Hurricane Center continues to track Tropical Depression 2, located in the northern Gulf of America, which is forecast to become Tropical Storm Bertha later today. The system is moving slowly north-northwest at about 3 miles per hour before turning west-northwest or west. Expect gusty winds, torrential downpours, high surf, and a severe risk of rip currents at the beaches as the storm intensifies over the next 24 hours. With Florida's News, I'm Tim Atkins.
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9: You know some really smart people right now that are searching and seeking for the answers. Hey, this is Pastor Gary. Here's some grace for your journey. The Apostle Paul had some amazing opportunities to share the gospel with people rich and poor, educated, uneducated, but he's dealing with some really smart people right now, and they're wondering about what he was saying. He was preaching the gospel, and man, they were really wondering what was all this about. Listen to what happened. And they took him and brought him to the Areopagus, this big room, and they said to him, "What is this new teaching that you are preaching? For you bring some strange things to our ears." Now, we want to know what these things mean. Right now, there's somebody in your sphere of influence, in your circle of friends, that's asking this question. "I'm hearing something new, but I don't understand it. Can someone explain the gospel to me?" Be the person to step up and share the gospel, and you'll see people come to the kingdom, and you'll have unbelievable grace for your journey.
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0: Our local news is being brought to you by Bates, Hewitt, and Floyd Insurance at 3400 Krill Avenue in Palatka.
1: Three people were killed in two separate accidents in St. Johns County over the weekend. On Sunday, two men died on A1A about a mile south of Michler Road when the SUVs they were driving collided head-on. Florida Highway Patrol says a 38-year-old driver from Ponte Vedra Beach was headed north on A1A around 5:30 p.m. For an unknown reason, he crossed the center line into the southbound lane. His SUV collided head-on with another SUV. That was driven by a 20-year-old from Clay County who was headed south. The driver was killed. His two passengers, ages 21 and 20, suffered serious injuries, according to the Highway Patrol. On Saturday, a 68-year-old St. Augustine woman died in a crash involving a St. Johns County deputy reportedly responding to a call for service, according to St. Johns County Sheriff's Office. The deputy, 30, was hospitalized after the crash that happened on State Road 16 at Stratton Boulevard Saturday night. Florida Highway Patrol said the deputy was traveling west on State Road 16 in the left lane. The woman was traveling south on Stratton Boulevard. Early investigation reports say the woman was trying to make a left turn onto eastbound State Road 16 and pulled into the path of the deputy's vehicle. The front of the deputy's vehicle struck the driver's side of the woman's car. Her car reportedly rotated and came to rest in the left lane of State Road 16 eastbound. The deputy's vehicle crossed into the eastbound lanes of State Road 16 and hit a stop sign. She was pronounced dead at the scene. FHP said the deputy was taken to a local hospital with serious injuries. He's expected to be okay, according to the sheriff's office. A Putnam County man has been sentenced to 20 years in prison, accused of a chemical pipe bomb attack on a deputy in Putnam County, according to the District 7's Circuit's State Attorney's Office. State Attorney R.J. LaRizza said Charles LeGault pled no contest in May of this year to several charges, including making, possessing, throwing, projecting, or discharging a destructive device resulting in bodily harm or property damage, carrying a concealed firearm during the commission of a felony, armed trafficking in meth, possession of meth with intent to sell, and possession of drug paraphernalia. On April 5, 2024, LeGault was pulled over on Mosley Avenue in Palatka by a Putnam Sheriff's Office deputy. Body camera video recorded the incident. After the stop, the deputy smelled marijuana and asked LeGault if he could search the truck. The deputy found what he believed were drugs and drug paraphernalia. LeGault was asked to get out of the truck, and as the search continued, a chemical pipe bomb exploded in the deputy's face. The PVC pipe bomb turned out to be filled with chlorine and brake fluid. Florida's annual back-to-school sales tax holiday begins today. That will end on August the 20th, and until then, a number of items for school use won't be taxed. A complete list can be found online. Putnam, St. John's, and Flagler County schools all reopen on August the 10th. In Palatka, a mayoral debate set for Tuesday will be short at least one candidate. Current Mayor Robbie Correa says she will be out of town during the event, but will be back in time for the City Commission meeting Thursday. She was also raising questions about the fact only one group is listed as sponsoring the Revitalized Historic Palatka. The debate is at Robert H. Jenkins Jr. Community Center, 1100 North 19th Street in Palatka, from 6 to 8 p.m. Doors open at 5:30 p.m. This is Marsha Lane, your roving reporter.
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0: 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Tonight's weather forecast calling for a 30% chance of showers and thunderstorms, mostly cloudy skies, a low around 76 with southerly winds at 6 to 8 miles per hour, gusting as high as 17 miles per hour. Tomorrow, 30% chance of showers and thunderstorms, mainly in the afternoon after 4 p.m., mostly sunny and hot, otherwise with a high near 96, heat index values as high as 107, and southerly winds at 11 to 14 miles per hour, gusting as high as 21 miles per hour. So our low tonight, 76 with gusty winds and a 30% chance of showers. Tomorrow, 30% chance of showers, our high near 96, heat index values 107 and gusty winds. And that's a look at your Bass Capital Radio weather.
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Hi, this is Jim Pignotto, supporter of the arts. I'm urging you to do the same. 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
2: NBC News Radio. I'm Chris Caraggio.
3: The U.S. has launched a new round of strikes against Iran. In a post on X, U.S. Central Command said it began conducting strikes at 4 p.m. Eastern today at the direction of President Trump. CENTCOM said the strikes were designed to further degrade Iranian military capabilities used to attack commercial shipping in the Strait of Hormuz. It comes after two soldiers were killed in Iranian attacks over the weekend in Jordan. Officials say the man who allegedly set off an incendiary device outside a New York City federal building today was anti-ICE and anti-government. FBI Assistant Director in Charge James Barnacle says 43-year-old Andrew Arabaca came to 26 Federal Plaza this morning looking to injure people. He allegedly set off fireworks, lit a flammable liquid, and was armed with axes, a hammer, machete, and fired off several pellets from an airsoft rifle at the building. Three people were injured, and two of those hurt had to be taken to the hospital. I'm Chris Caraggio, NBC News Radio.
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5: Tropical Depression 2, not yet a tropical storm. The system is centered in the Gulf, about 105 miles south of Panama City, moving northwest at 3, top winds 35. A tropical storm watch is up for the Panhandle beaches, and a storm surge watch is posted farther west. After what is being described as a successful World Cup, South Florida organizers look to the future.
6: Preliminary hotel numbers from the Greater Miami Convention and Visitors Bureau are due out later this week, and it will take longer for a full economic analysis to be completed. But Miami-Dade Mayor Danielle Olivian-Cava is predicting many fans will be back.
7: They discovered a place where cultures from around the world already live side by side. They discovered neighborhoods full of life and passion and people who welcomed them.
6: More than a half million fans attended Miami Stadium 7 matches. 600,000 attended FIFA Fan Festival at downtown Miami's Bayfront Park. Transportation officials say more than 800,000 took the Metro Mover, with more than 200,000 using the MAT shuttles. Eric Rodriguez, Miami.
5: An anticipated wrongful death suit filed against an indoor amusement center in Port St. Lucie. Six-year-old Emma Riddle died from injuries sustained in a go-kart crash at Urban Air Adventure Park last December. After the incident, former customer Heather Allen told CBS 12 News she wasn't surprised.
8: It was pretty chaotic. Go-karts would break down, kids would be sitting, there was not a lot of supervision.
5: The state's Department of Agriculture and Consumer Services found multiple violations of amusement ride safety laws. The lawsuit claims protocols were ignored, causing the cart carrying Emma and her mother to accelerate and slam into a wall. They're represented by Morgan & Morgan. Lakeland City Commissioners get an earful of complaints during a first reading on a data moratorium. Final vote August 3rd. Back-to-school sales tax holiday in effect now. It runs through August 20th. With Florida's News, I'm Gordon Bird.
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0: Our local news is being brought to you by Bates, Hewitt, and Floyd Insurance at 3400 Krill Avenue in Palatka.
1: Three people were killed in two separate accidents in St. Johns County over the weekend. On Sunday, two men died on A1A about a mile south of Meikler Road when the SUVs they were driving collided head-on. Florida Highway Patrol says a 38-year-old driver from Ponte Vedra Beach was headed north on A1A around 5:30 p.m. For an unknown reason, he crossed the center line into the southbound lane. His SUV collided head-on with another SUV. That was driven by a 20-year-old from Clay County who was headed south. Driver was killed. His two passengers, ages 21 and 20, suffered serious injuries, according to the Highway Patrol. On Saturday, a 68-year-old St. Augustine woman died in a crash involving a St. Johns County deputy reportedly responding to a call for service, according to St. Johns County Sheriff's Office. The deputy, 30, was hospitalized after the crash. It happened on State Road 16 at Stratton Boulevard Saturday night. Florida Highway Patrol said the deputy was traveling west on State Road 16 in the left lane. The woman was traveling south on Stratton Boulevard. Early investigation reports say the woman was trying to make a left turn onto eastbound State Road 16 and pulled into the path of the deputy's vehicle. The front of the deputy's vehicle struck the driver's side of the woman's car. Her car reportedly rotated and came to rest in the left lane of State Road 16 eastbound. The deputy's vehicle crossed into the eastbound lanes of State Road 16 and hit a stop sign. She was pronounced dead at the scene. FHP said the deputy was taken to a local hospital with serious injuries. He's expected to be okay, according to the sheriff's office. A Putnam County man has been sentenced to 20 years in prison, accused of a chemical pipe bomb attack on a deputy in Putnam County, according to the District 7 Circuit's State Attorney's Office. State Attorney R.J. LaRizza said Charles LeGault pled no contest in May of this year to several charges, including making, possessing, throwing, projecting, or discharging a destructive device resulting in bodily harm or property damage, carrying a concealed firearm during the commission of a felony, armed trafficking in meth, possession of meth with intent to sell, and possession of drug paraphernalia. On April 5, 2024, LeGault was pulled over on Mosley Avenue in Palatka by a Putnam Sheriff's Office deputy. Body camera video recorded the incident. After the stop, the deputy smelled marijuana and asked LeGault if he could search the truck. The deputy found what he believed were drugs and drug paraphernalia. LeGault was asked to get out of the truck, and as the search continued, a chemical pipe bomb exploded in the deputy's face. The PVC pipe bomb turned out to be filled with chlorine and brake fluid. Florida's annual back-to-school sales tax holiday begins today. That will end on August the 20th, and until then, a number of items for school use won't be taxed. A complete list can be found online. Putnam, St. John's, and Flagler County schools all reopen on August the 10th. In Palatka, mayoral debate set for Tuesday will be short at least one candidate. Current Mayor Robbie Correa says she will be out of town during the event, but will be back in time for the city commission meeting Thursday. She was also raising questions about the fact only one group is listed as sponsoring the Revitalized Historic Palatka. The debate is at Robert H. Jenkins Jr. Community Center, 1100 North 19th Street in Palatka, from 6 to 8 p.m. Doors open at 5:30 p.m. This is Marsha Lane, your roving reporter.
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0: 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Tonight's weather forecast calling for a 30% chance of showers and thunderstorms, mostly cloudy skies, a low around 76 with southerly winds at 6 to 8 miles per hour, gusting as high as 17 miles per hour. Tomorrow, 30% chance of showers and thunderstorms, mainly in the afternoon after 4 p.m., mostly sunny and hot, otherwise with a high near 96, heat index values as high as 107, and southerly winds at 11 to 14 miles per hour, gusting as high as 21 miles per hour. So our low tonight, 76 with gusty winds and a 30% chance of showers. Tomorrow, 30% chance of showers, our high near 96, heat index values 107 and gusty winds. And that's a look at your Bass Capital Radio weather.
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2: Tonight's weather forecast calling for a 30% chance of showers and thunderstorms. Mostly cloudy skies, a low around 76 with southerly winds at 6 to 8 miles per hour, gusting as high as 17 miles per hour. Tomorrow, 30% chance of showers and thunderstorms, mainly in the afternoon after 4 p.m. Mostly sunny and hot, otherwise with a high near 96, heat index values as high as 107, and southerly winds at 11 to 14 miles per hour, gusting as high as 21 miles per hour. So our low tonight, 76 with gusty winds and a 30% chance of showers. Tomorrow, 30% chance of showers. Our high near 96. Heat index values 107 and gusty winds. And that's a look at your Bass Capital Radio weather.